0: means less fuel to power water pumps. She says children are the most vulnerable and they'll suffer the most.
1: To News Talk ZB Sport. Manchester City have made a statement with a 4-1 English Premier League win over Crystal Palace away. Striker Erling Haaland scored his first goals of the campaign with a brace, while Ryan Cherki also added a quick-fire double in the second half. Haaland says it was a step up from their season-opening win over Bournemouth.
2: I think game by game, and we'll be back. You just need a few games, you know.
1: Andrew Newstub feels losing the Ranfurly Shield to Northland has refocused the Canterbury squad. A new look side sees 8 changes head up to New Plymouth to face Taranaki from 2:05pm today in what's remarkably Canterbury's first NPC game not under a roof this season. Newstub believes honest analysis of what went wrong last Thursday has galvanised the group.
3: You can have like those honest conversations after you have a decent loss like that. Like, not that you're pointing the finger or anything like that, but trying to get into the meeting room and everyone comes out a wee bit bashed up physically and mentally when you get told about the things that you stuffed up. Pretty brutally honest.
1: NPC coverage with NZ Safety Blackwoods, power tools, welding, abrasives and more. And the Springboks are feeling for first 5 Andre Pollard after he was forced out of the test side to face the All Blacks tomorrow morning in Cape Town. Pollard has succumbed to a hamstring niggle suffered at training on Wednesday and has been replaced in the run-on side by Sasha Feinberg and Gomuzelu. Mani Libok comes on the bench onto the bench in his place. Assistant Nzwandile Stick says it's a shame for Pollard.
4: For a leader like him, to be honest about how he feels and lose his, his pride in the sense of, listen, I'm not feeling well at that moment in the training sessions. I could see he was going through tears.
1: Chesson Colby has also been added to the late to the squad, replacing Kurtley Arinza. Live commentary is on News Talk ZB and iHeartRadio from 3am tomorrow. 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I'm Ruben Mummer. 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It's 12:05. Jason Pine is next.
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6: National says it won't increase the petrol tax in January by 12 cents a litre. Labor came out yesterday and said they won't increase it for 3 years. Dom Calesi, Transporting New Zealand CEO.
7: The Infrastructure Commission did a report too recently and that showed we're in the bottom 10% of OECD for return on investment for infrastructure spend. We just can't keep holding off.
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8: Med Service forecast for New Zealand. Northland to Waikato, also Coromandel, Bay of Plenty. In Taupo, rain with heavy falls easing to showers in Northland this evening. Waitomo to Kapiti, including Taumurunui and Taihape. A shower or two about Taumurunui and Taihape. Gisborne and Northern Hawke's Bay, scattered rain. Southern Hawke's Bay, Wairarapa and Wellington, also Nelson, Marlborough and Canterbury, mainly fine. Buller to Westland, showers. Otago, Southland and Fiordland, showers about Fiordland and the South Coast. Chatham Islands, cloudy periods, showers tomorrow.
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9: Hi there, kia ora, good afternoon. Welcome into Saturday's edition of Weekend Sport on News Talk ZB for August 29. Happy 67th birthday to one of our best rugby commentators, Tony Johnson. Have a great day, TJ. Happy 53rd to English football manager Thomas Tuchel. I'm Jason Pine. Show producer is Andy McDonald. We're talking sport with you until 3. It's also 45 years to the day since the touring 1981 Springboks beat the All Blacks 24-12 at Athletic Park in Wellington. Wasn't much of a day from memory. Naas Botha scored 20 of South Africa's 24 points that day. 45 years on, the 2026 sides go into battle again at DHL Stadium in Cape Town in just under 15 hours from now. Springboks, All Blacks, second test, 3am New Zealand time. Full commentary here on News Talk ZB. Former Springboks coach Heineken Meyer leads us off today. How much pressure is Rassie Erasmus under to guide his side to a series squaring victory in Test 2. Legendary All Blacks midfielder Bill Osborne also on the show today. He toured South Africa in 1976 with the All Blacks and 1986 with the Cavaliers. He'll join us after one. Plenty of time for your calls and thoughts as well. Lines open immediately, actually, to talk the second test and how you're feeling today compared to how you were feeling this time last Saturday. Also this afternoon, the Warriors are within touching distance of the NRL's minor premiership. Two games to go. Logan Swan was a key part of the only Warriors side to win the NRL minor premiership back in 2002. He's on the show this afternoon as well. Bit of live sport to keep eyes on. The Farah Palmer Cup underway today. Hawke's Bay and North Harbour have just kicked off in Hastings. Tasman against Northland and Nelson from 1:05. Otago, Wellington and Dunedin at 2:35. And Counties Manukau against Waikato in Pukekohe also at 2:35. Round 3 of the Heartland Championship. Games in Oamaru, Timaru, Masterton, Greymouth, Whanganui and Rotorua to keep eyes on. And round 5 of the MPC continues. Taranaki, Canterbury in New Plymouth from 2:05. We'll try and keep you across progress scores. Please jump aboard the show and be a part of it. If the mood strikes, a couple of ways to do it. 0800 80 10 80 for your phone calls. 9292 for your text messages. 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Coming up 12:10.
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10: All heart from the All Blacks. Are you in any doubt now that this team is back in world rugby? They climb back to the top of the world. They climb to 1-0 up in the greatest rivalry series and drive a massive statement through the heart of the Springbok spiritual home. All Blacks win it, 33-16.
9: Yeah, that was Test 1. The All Blacks lead the rugby's greatest rivalry four Test series 1-0 after their impressive win in Johannesburg last Sunday morning. So what does Rassie Erasmus do next? And just how desperate will the Springboks be to respond in Cape Town tomorrow morning? Few people know the pressure that comes with preparing South Africa for New Zealand, the expectation of a nation, and the unique challenge of trying to outthink the All Blacks better than our lead-off guest today. Heineke Meyer coached the Springboks from 2012 to 2015, including 8 tests against the All Blacks. He joins us now. Heineke, as always, thank you for your time. What is it, first of all, about this particular rivalry, South Africa against New Zealand, that makes it different from any other?
11: Yeah, thanks. It's always nice being on the show. Like I said, I love New Zealand, love the people, and love what it stands for. I just think, you know, since growing up as a little boy, we used to watch TV just came out in South Africa. At first, we used to listen on the radio and then start to watch TV. But it's always been South Africa against New Zealand, two of the best teams in the world. In South Africa, we had so much respect and got so much respect for the All Blacks. Just what they stand for, it's a national sport in the same year. You know, in New Zealand, it's almost like a religion, and the same in South Africa. And myself and Steve Hansen, that's why we became good friends, because the pressure is the same. And I think the difficult thing as a coach is it almost, the responsibility for a coach, you almost responsible for the mood of a nation. You know, if the Springboks lose, the whole week wasn't a great week. And the same in New Zealand. And I think there's so much respect, and the rivalry's been great over the years. So unbelievable to have the All Blacks here. It's unbelievable to have them here.
9: When you were preparing your players for a test match against the All Blacks, was there an extra emotional challenge there, Heineke, because these occasions are so big?
11: Yeah, obviously, to be honest, I mean, I still think that's probably the best rugby team that's ever played the game, between 2012 and 2015. I mean, unbelievable team. But I think that it was so easy to prepare for the All Blacks in the sense that the guys just knew, you know, they just knew they faced the best of the best. And I didn't do any motivation. And so it was unbelievable. I love to play the All Blacks. I mean, if you look back at the footage, I would always stand at the bottom, not to be on TV, but just out of so much respect for the Hawk and what an All Black stands for. So I just can't explain. All the other games, obviously, you have to prepare the team and you have to motivate the team. But when, you know, when the seasons, you know, when the games came out, the players already just look for, you know, when they're going to play the All Blacks. And to prepare for the All Blacks week was almost more not to get him over-motivated because they know it's such a great game. And what I always loved is, you know, it was two teams going after each other. But afterwards, especially myself and Steve started to get guys together, have drinks and so much respect. But yeah, to play the All Blacks since I was a little kid was just part of the dream. And to face the Hawk of him was one of my huge, huge best things I've ever, you know, achieved as a coach. Just to stand there and see the passion was unbelievable for me.
12: Yeah, you're certainly right about the respect between the two sides, and as you say, yourself and Steve Hansen were sort of the trailblazers of that, and it continues to this day. Let's talk about this current series. 33-16 in the first test. Do you think that was a fair reflection of the game?
11: You know, first of all, it was one of the strangest games I ever watched. And I watch along with my son, which is also a coach. So I like to watch alone and just, you know, analyze the game. It was one of the strangest games I've ever seen because I just felt that Africa was in control, that the All Blacks was always in the game. And even after, I said to my son, you know, 13-12, South Africa is dominating possession, they're dominating territory. But I said to him, the All Blacks is just in the game. And I remember my days, we've been ahead, and then the last 20 minutes, the All Blacks just pull away. And I think that was typical this game. But to be fair, unbelievable game. I'm really, really happy to see the All Blacks playing to their strengths. But I just felt that, you know, I just felt the game slipping away from South Africa. And I think the big reason is, and again, I don't want to criticize other coaches. It's not a criticism, just observation. I think what the All Blacks did well is they had three, not tough games, but they had three games together as a team and improving every single game. And as a national coach, you don't have time with the team. And I just felt the Springboks, if you look at them in depth, and I don't want to be too technical, you know, they played against Argentina, should have probably lost that game, but that wasn't the strongest team. And then a lot of those guys haven't played. So I just think the All Blacks were just so much sharper, so much more battle ready. And it was, you know, South Africa had 23 turnovers, which is unheard of. So yeah, I just think the All Blacks was very, very sharp. They were battle ready, and it was an amazing game.
12: Do you think Rassie Erasmus will fundamentally change the game plan in Cape Town or just look to do the same things better?
11: Yeah, I think they brought in Kobus Reinach and Pollard. It just shows that we're going to probably be more technical. I mean, Tony's been really good for South Africa, the way they play, but you're never going to be the All Blacks of their own game. And I just think they're going to be more technical, but now Pollard is injured, so they're going to play Sasha. But I think though South Africa will feel, I mean, they were very, very good in set piece, you know, dominance in scrum. But they just couldn't hold the ball. Like I said, 23 turnovers. They went 11 times in the 22 and only scored one try. We know what New Zealand can do. I think they were 9 times in our 22 and scored 5 tries. So you're never going to be the All Blacks of their own game. And I think they know they can dominate up front. And I think it'll be a little bit more conservative because, like I said, they wasn't sharp. They didn't play good rugby, but they know the set piece. But I think where the big difference was, like I said, you know, New Zealand was brilliant. Every single chance they got, they scored. 5 tries to 1 is unbelievable. But I just think that in the olden days or a few years back, you know, if you look at the bomb squad, it was Tichoff coming on, Malcolm Mark coming on, Malarva coming on, and a few other great guys. Suddenly, the second half, where usually South Africa would give the knockout, there was youngsters coming on. So now they've changed a little bit in the team, I think, with Luit on the bench and Thomas Atue, a little bit more firepower. But I thought a game change in the scrums when Ox went off and Wilco Lowe went off. I thought New Zealand started to scrum better and got some possession. And we all know, you know, New Zealand gets possession on the front foot, they're the best team in the world. So I think it's going to be a more set-piece game. And just to be a little bit analytical, I thought what New Zealand did brilliantly is that the way they dealt with the high ball, you know, they only gave South Africa 4 scrums. And I think New Zealand had 11 scrums because of the turnover. So I think it's going to be a tactical game against a continuity game. And it's going to be interesting. South Africa will definitely be much more motivated, much more game ready, but it's going to be an unbelievable game. And especially in Cape Town, All Blacks got a lot of support there. It's not a high field, so it's going to be a great game.
12: Yeah, great insight, Heineke. So how much pressure do you think Rassie Erasmus will be feeling and how desperate will South Africa be to square the series?
11: Listen, to be honest, even in South Africa, you know, not a lot of people gave them a chance. There's so much respect. They know the All Blacks, if they play a continuity game, they're unbeatable. But a lot of the people didn't think they had a chance. But I think that South Africa, obviously, at home, they'll be super motivated. I think they're going to be more set-piece dominated, more scrum and line-out. So Rassie will be under pressure, but, you know, he's proved himself. You know, they've lost the first game in the World Cup, won it, and the other World Cup as well. But, I mean, if you're a national coach of New Zealand and South Africa, you're always under pressure, and the pressure you put on yourself. But they've lost against the British and Irish Lions and won the series. But I think this game is obviously a vital game. Being at Newlands, a lot of support from New Zealand there. It's not the high felt. So obviously, it's under pressure. But, you know, a lot of these guys that play there, I just feel we don't have the depth that we had in the forwards. We don't have the experience, especially from the bench. So it's going to be a tight game. But I think for New Zealand, you know, we know what they can do with the ball in hand. I think the set piece could be very, very important for them because, you know, if they want to win the game, they have to be good in the scrums. And I think they'll improve there.
12: And just to finish, and it's come through in our conversation today, but I remember you once saying you loved coaching against the All Blacks. It was a game or games where you could really test yourself against the very best in every single way. Does it still feel like the ultimate test for a South African coach, for a South African team to take on the men in black?
11: No, listen, definitely. Like I said, I'm a big fan of New Zealand. I think World Rugby needs a strong New Zealand side. And it's so great, you know, what I really enjoy is the way they play now. It's very difficult being a national coach. You don't have a lot of time. I think what New Zealand's been done brilliantly lately is to play to their strengths, you know. And I think what Dave Rennie has done well is, you know, pick the guys that's in form. But, yeah, for any South African kid, any supporter, you know, to play against New Zealand is the ultimate. We've got so much respect for what they can do. And just being in South Africa, you know, just a skill set, you know, it's total different teams, the way they play. And like I said, Tony's done a lot of great things for our backs. But I sometimes, and not just me, you know, I still believe, you know, move around rugby circles. Just the amount of skill that your guys got, especially in the backs and even the forwards, is unbelievable. And to see New Zealand throwing the ball around, scoring tries, I think that's brilliant for rugby. And it also brings the best out of the box. I think this series is brilliant. I think it's going to grow like the British and Irish Lions. To see all the New Zealand supporters coming out here, and I know you guys are a small country, it's amazing. And I think this rivalry is just going to grow and grow, and it's going to be better than the British and Irish Lions. So great to see New Zealand back. Great to see the type of rugby they play. And, huge respect from South Africa. I think after this game, even more respect.
12: Heineke, always wonderful to have you joining us across New Zealand. Thank you so much for taking the time, and enjoy the game in Cape Town.
11: Thank you so much. Yeah, I can't wait for the game. Like I said, two different styles, but awesome to watch. And good luck. You know, like I said, we need a strong New Zealand side. It's great to see youngsters coming through. I'm really excited, and I think this is a great, great series, and great to have longer tours again. You know, I know we haven't played the best teams against New Zealand, but I can tell you from a South African supporter and player's perspective, just to play against these guys are unbelievable for these youngsters, you know. So it's great to have this series, and I'm just so happy to see South Africa and New Zealand going against each other and like the olden tours, the olden days. So, yeah, I'm very, very happy. And, yeah, I think it's going to be an epic battle. Four games, unbelievable.
12: Yeah, unbelievable indeed. Heineke, again, thank you for your time this afternoon across New Zealand. That's former Springboks coach Heineke Meyer setting the scene brilliantly for us. Lines open for your thoughts on the All Blacks v Springboks. 0800 80 1080 1222. Second test tomorrow morning from 3 a.m. DHL Stadium, Cape Town. Live commentary, of course, here on Newstalk ZB. If getting up just doesn't feel, you know, like something you want to do when that alarm goes off, just get Elliot Smith and Gregor Paul under your pillow. Their build-up starts at around 10 to 3, kick-off just after 3 o'clock. The great thing about a series, is that the coaches and players can prepare for the next one with the context of the last one. The All Blacks know they were dominated at scrum time for the first 50 minutes last week. They can make adjustments to stop that happening again. With ball in hand, I'd say they'll be fairly satisfied with what happened last week. 5 tries to 1 at Ellis Park. It's a pretty good attacking day out.
9: going wide, looking for space, continuing to be optimistic. The All Blacks' catch cry of 2026 is what we'll see again, I think. The Springboks know they got very little change from their entries into the All Blacks 22 last weekend. They can tweak their attacking structure to improve that. I wonder whether Tony Brown's voice might have been slightly more prominent during the week. And if they continue to scrum for penalties, which I think they will, don't be surprised to see them take some more shots at goal to build up a bit of scoreboard pressure rather than kicking for the line and looking to set up a line-out drive. It's okay to go up in threes. Changes for the ABs. We knew Ethan de Groot and Josh Lord would miss this one as they observe concussion protocols. George Bauer, Simon Parker come in. Tupou Vaa'i goes from blindside to lock. And on the left wing, Leroy Carter and Josh Morby swapping places. Carter into the starting side. Morby will come off the bench. Dave Rennie pointed out Carter's defensive game as one of the things which swung this in his favour. Onto the bench, Xavier Numia and Patrick Tuipulotu join the match day 23. In many ways, this is a bit of a free hit for the All Blacks. Their win at Ellis Park last week has earned them a bit of freedom, even if they were to lose. The series stays well and truly alive, heading back to Joburg for the third test. And if they were to win again, and they can, they'll prevent the Springboks from winning the series. A series that many South African fans thought that they would win 4-0. 0800 80 10 80 12 25. Let's get to the phones. Anthony, hi.
13: G'day, mate. How are you?
9: Very good, thank you.
13: Hey, mate. Look, it's the third time in 3 weeks I'm calling you. I'm just giving you my same analysis as 2 weeks ago. This parity, man. As long as they get parity up front, it's all good. And then, of course, the team, I feel a little bit more comfortable after looking at the team. I think there's a bit more grunt, a bit more physicality in the team. Last week, we had a bit of a lightweight bench. This week, with Paddy on the bench, I think we can do it.
9: Anthony, it's so interesting to listen to you because I sense a South African accent there, but when you say we, you mean the All Blacks.
13: It's exactly what I mean. Yeah, exactly what I mean. But yeah, so yes. But as I say, Piney, it's the All Blacks will never dominate the Springboks. We know that. We get that. But as long as they get that parity, they get the odd line out, steal the odd line out, they sort of head to head in the ruts, I think our backline is good enough to do the job then.
9: Yeah, and I think the first test showed that, didn't it? You know, they had to take a few punches, didn't they? They had to soak up a lot of pressure and you know, really take some hits. And I think a lot of people likened it to a boxing match last week. I'm not sure that, that we won every round of the boxing match, but certainly at the end we were the ones with our arms in the air, weren't we? So yeah, look, it's, but again, like I say, South Africa will, I don't think they will be as porous in their back line as they were last week. It just seemed as though they were a little bit out of ideas when the ball got out beyond sort of first five or first receiver. I don't think that'll be the case again. I think Tony Brown's fingerprints will be a lot more prominent on their game plan this week.
13: Well, I think with the collective 200 years of experience between Renz and the rest of the coaching team, I think they are probably prepared for any scenario. They Springboks might go back to 10-man rugby. There's that possibility because Russ is under a little bit of pressure at the moment. So they might go back to 10-man rugby. They might just try to squeeze the All Blacks. But I'm more confident this week than what I was last week this time.
9: Love it. Love it, Anthony. Good to hear your voice again, mate. Thanks for calling. Drive safe. Let's chat again soon. 1227 0800 80 10 80. Owen on text. What Heineken described as the balance that's always been the case on tours. The tourists have the benefit of match fitness and having played together, but the disadvantage of injuries, weariness and having lost players. The hosts have the advantages of freshness and the home crowd and their own environment and, of course, their own food, etc. Thanks, Owen. Good observation. Yeah, I think there's pros and cons being on tour and welcoming a touring team to your country. Stuart, good afternoon.
14: Oh, thank you, Jason. I was just saying to your colleague, Coach Hanneke Meyer, what a very gracious man. I think he's an ambassador for both countries. I loved the way he talked about the rivalry, but also the comradeship afterwards. And I wanted to make the effort to call. Thank you for a wonderful interview, and what a terrific man.
12: Oh, Stuart, I'm so glad you've called to make that point. I mean, I felt exactly the same way as I was listening to Heineke Meyer, and it's just another demonstration of the respect that exists between these two rugby nations, be it the coaches, and Heineke talked about his friendship with Steve Hansen, you know, Rassie Erasmus and Dave Rennie had a beer after the game last week, and I think Rassie said he wanted to have one before the game this week, so I don't think exactly right before the game, but you know what I mean, and the players clearly, look, they want to get out there and they want to test themselves against the best, and they do, but there is a huge amount of respect between the two once the final whistle goes and they come together to have a yarn about what just played out.
14: Absolutely brilliant. No, I couldn't agree more, Jason, and thank you. And I'll certainly, as I did last week, I'll listen to the radio commentary and live. And it's a hard one to pick, Jason. I'm pretty cautious and dour at times, but I have a feeling we with respect to our great rivals, I think we could just get through this one with a close scoreline.
12: Stuart, I agree with you. I agree with you. And I too will be listening in the morning. I think the same. I think with the context of last week, I feel more confident this week. The flip side is that South Africa will be doubly desperate. They will absolutely not entertain the possibility of going 2-0 down in the series. They'll do whatever they need to do to win this game. I've said that a couple of times this week on various programs and podcasts. It doesn't mean they'll go over the line. It just means there will be such a desperation within their ranks to win this game and to square the series. Because 2-0 down, like I said before, means they can't win the series. A series that many of their fans thought they'd win 4-0. Good to hear from you, Stuart. Really appreciate you taking the time. 12:30. Hold there, Carlos. Back with you after this. 0800 80 10 80 spare line if you want to jump aboard. Talking All Blacks Springboks 3 tomorrow morning here on Newstalk ZB.
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0: And I do think that a lot of that money is coming out of our poorer communities. But then at the same time, I mean, if people aren't playing the lotto, there's a lot of, I would say, more socially harmful ways that they could be gambling.
1: Yeah.
2: I mean, let's face it, it is a waste of money. If you're buying a couple of draws a week, you should probably just stick that in the bank and go and treat yourself at the end of the year with the money you have.
0: I think if you're spending money that you're fine to spend, you're fine to lose,
2: yeah,
0: it's kind of fine. That's yep. what, because it's fun to think what you might do if you won the lotto and
2: well, sometimes,
0: go on a nice holiday and treat your friends and your family.
2: It sometimes makes you think about, okay, I'm not going to win the lotto. Why am I buying it? It's because I want to have more money. And what are the other things I could do in my life to do that? Which is sort of the energy that I went on when I was producing some of my concerts. I thought, actually, well, here's the thing I can do. Let's forget the lotto ticket. Let's take an even bigger risk and slightly more frightening. Richard, you're looking slightly...
1: I just don't even have that depth of thought about the subject.
2: Richard's got that look about him. He's like, I just can't be bothered. He's about as interested in this as he is in the Te Pāti Māori
0: 60 million. That'd fund several ministries, Richard. I mean, think of it that way.
1: Yeah. Or ministries to waste their money.
2: Hey, we're going to come back in a moment and talk about Meta, and they're going to pay up to $18 billion and some of the things that are going to change with regards to children accessing their apps. Do we trust them on this sort of stuff? Well, obviously not. Of course we don't. But we'll talk about it in just a moment. 23 minutes to 4, News Talk ZB.
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11: Both Labor and National want to basically put the petrol tax on ice. 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
12: 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That's the beginning, the middle, and the end of it.
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2: Yes, welcome back. Joe McCarroll and Richard Lindrews are my guest on the panel. Now, this was a big... we can legislate as much as we like, but this Meta decision where, look, they're going to pay $18 billion in this sort of group action with a bunch of US states to resolve these claims that Facebook and Instagram had harmed children. There's some pretty damning evidence that came out. But the question is, will it be extended worldwide?

0: if you are selling a house, and the bathroom or the kitchen are a bit crappy,
1: mm-hmm.
0: should you do it up yourself, or should you leave that as something where the person goes, "Oh, look, we've got room to do it at the bathroom"? Because to me, that's just another expense. I want to buy a place that's got a gorgeous kitchen and bathroom. Mm. I don't mind painting a few rooms.
1: Yeah, I think I'm going to keep saying this all day long, but it really depends on the property's situation. So if there's value there to do some renovations before you sell, and they're going to be worthwhile, then you most definitely should.
0: Yeah.
1: But don't put in a cheap kitchen or a cheap bathroom for a quick sale. It's still got to be good quality.
0: Okay, we're going to take a quick break now. We'll be back in just a moment. We're with Elaine Burkett. We started off talking about setting the sale price and your journeys on if you've been selling it, adjusting your expectations, and did you have to reduce the price, and how did you cope with that decision making? 0800 80 10 80, but we'll be back in just a moment. You can give us a call. It's 22 and a half minutes to 5, News Talk ZB.
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0: Yes, News Talk ZB, there's a One Roof Radio Show. My guest is Elaine Burkett. She's head of network at LJ Hooker. We've got some tricky texts here, Elaine. Let's just get into it, shall we? We'll get into the weeds. We were talking about setting a selling price and how do you adjust your expectations when you're selling. But here's this one, which is related to it, but it's got a bunch of issues attached. I have to sell a house with my ex-wife, this person writes, who won't agree to a market valuation as I'm paying for it, so she thinks it's biased. She thinks she knows it's worth more. I think it's about 60 grand less than the current RV. Real estate agent.

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0: Newstalk ZB, 0800 80 10 80 is the number. Gosh, Sarah Chatwin from mindworks.co.nz, by the way. You're getting a few compliments in today. Here's another one. Sarah is awesome. Great parenting tips. I'm not used to this level of praise from my, you know.
12: We have had a few beautiful texters and phone calls at the time in the times that I have been here. So don't you dare say that. But no, thank you, everyone. But it is. I must say that when I leave the studio, probably for the next few days after our show, I do get a lot of input, and it's really lovely. Mm. And even if there are robust discussions, and a couple of people have, you know, pulled me up on my stance on social media and all the rest of it, and we've had really good conversations about why, as a psychologist, I come to the position of, yeah, I mean, we've got to keep an eye on how this is growing and what content our youth are viewing. People are lovely, and it's neat because as yet I haven't written any books, Tim, because I've been too busy
0: parenting.
12: Have
0: you been thinking of writing a book?
12: I
0: think that would be quite a popular move.
12: Have been asked, but the thing is, no, I've been really focused on 4 children. That's a lot of children to bring up, and they're really nice. No, they're not perfect because I'm certainly not, but –

0: News Talk ZB, it's In My Day, and one of the first tracks we'll play of many, all of her hits coming your way tonight, Dolly Parton. Gone but not forgotten, all sorts of protest action trying to encourage people to change the name of an airport to the Dolly Parton Airport. You can just imagine how big she was in the US. She was big all around the world. That single from 1973, Jolene, released in October of 1973. Where were you at the time? What are your memories of Dolly Parton right through her many, many decades and more than 3,000 songs? You might remember some of the songs that she wrote, performed, and then others wrote their versions of or simply copied, which, of course, made her lots of money as well with the royalties. But Jolene, so released October 73 and appeared in the 1974 album of the same name. Back in 2008, in an interview, Dolly Parton said that the name Jolene belonged to a young girl of about 8 who wanted an autograph at the show. She had such beautiful red hair and this beautiful skin, these beautiful green eyes, says Dolly Parton. She said, "Well, you're the prettiest thing I ever saw. So what's your name?" I'm trying to sound like Dolly Parton. It's not working, is it? And she said, "Jolene." And I said, "Jolene, Jolene, Jolene." She did. She said that. She said, "That is pretty. That sounds like a song. I'm going to write a song about that." And the story for the song came from actually another redhead, a bit more salacious, an adult salacious story. She was working as a bank teller and was paying a lot of attention to Dolly Parton's new husband at the time, Carl Dean, who died back in 2025. "She got this terrible crush on my husband," says Dolly Parton, "and he just loved going to the bank because she paid him so much attention." Doesn't happen for me. Mind you, it's hard to get into a bank in New Zealand, isn't it? "I was kind of like running this joke between my husband and I when I was saying, 'Hell, you're spending a lot of time at the bank. I don't believe we've had that kind of money before.'" The song went 7 times platinum in Australia and probably quite similar here, I'd imagine. Cover versions have been done by Olivia Newton-John, The White Stripes, Beyonce, Cowboy Carter, which won Album of the Year at the Grammys last year. We are talking Dolly Parton. You'd have to say, wouldn't you, even if you say, "Oh, I'm not really into country music," you were probably singing along to that song. Her songs are so well known. They're kind of like the songs you've heard all through your life. And you may not have bought the albums. You may have bought them all. You may have seen her performing overseas. You may have seen her here in New Zealand. I want to hear the stories about Dolly Parton from you, your stories, 0800 80 1080 and 9292. The text, 17 past 6.
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8: The Labour Party perhaps accidentally yesterday announced there will be no fuel excise increase for their whole term should they get one. Nicola Willis is with us.
9: We've been saying for some months, given the heightened fuel price with events in the Middle East, it seems unlikely we would want to do a big hike to the fuel tax on the 1st of January. Cabinet does need to discuss that overall position.
8: We can't forever not increase or pay for roads, can we?
9: No, we can't forever put it off. We are still recovering from that heightened inflation that the oil price has come on, and we recognise that things are still very challenging for people.
7: Back Monday from 6 a.m. The Mike Hosking Breakfast with Arvida, News Talk ZB. You lived it. We remember it. In My Day with Roman Travers, News Talk ZB.
0: 20 past 6 here through till 12. The free phone number is so exciting. It's so exciting. I get excited and I know it. If you don't know it, write it down somewhere, 0800 80 10 80. Dolly Parton, not just a great singer, not just a talented songwriter, not just a combination of both of those, not even just a talented musician. She could act. She was in numerous movies and TV shows over the decades. She was funny. She was very self-deprecating. They say self-deprecation is not very funny. I think it's hilarious. And I think she did it very well. She never sided with a political party. You can imagine the likes of Donald Trump and I love that. I'd love you on my stage. He doesn't talk like that. But you can imagine how politicians over the decades would have wanted her on the campaign trail. Nope. No, she was very careful not to offend either side. And so she was loved by both sides of the fence in America. I Will Always Love You. That's not, I don't even know you. That's the name of a song. But that turned her split from Wagoner, her impresario, which I mentioned before. He was 19 years older than her. He got her on the right track, but she needed to break away, right? So after her split from Wagoner, I Will Always Love You, it became this timeless breakup song, later made famous by Whitney Houston. The bargain store is an expertly extended metaphor about a woman whose life is piled high with broken dreams, painful memories, and things in need of mending. Dolly Parton was enough to draw to the headline the annual country festival in Wembley Arena back in 1976. But the following year, she transformed herself into a pop superstar with her first US platinum album, Here You Come Again. This crossover phase rolled into the 1980s with her starring role and Oscar-nominated title song in the workplace satire 9 to 5 and Islands in the Stream. Oh, what a song that is. I think we sung that at primary school. Like most of her pop hits, that wasn't one of her compositions. Her celebrity was taking her much further than her songwriting at the time. She was very well known. Even before the hits dried up in the 1990s, Dolly Parton was turning herself into a heavyweight brand, opening the Dollywood theme park at Pigeon Forge in Tennessee back in 1986. Have you been there? If you're one of those people that love to go and see the things that are connected to the likes of Dolly Parton, tell me, have you been there? Dollywood theme park. She had another memorable movie role in Steel Magnolias, while behind the scenes, her company, Sand Dollar Productions, was responsible for Buffy the Vampire Slayer as well. She was also an amazing philanthropist, funding scholarships, wildlife charities, hospitals, and a literacy program that's given more than 100 million books to children. Isn't that incredible? And after her back-to-back bluegrass phase, Dolly Parton made a successful effort to revive her sales, restarting them in 2008 with the self-titled Blackwoods Barbie. I'm just a Blackwoods Barbie in a push-up bra and heels. I might look artificial. Where it counts, I'm real, she said. So true. It's a good line, but to younger fans, the fact that authentic talent can coexist with presentational artifice doesn't need spelling out like it did back in the days of second wave feminism. Her reputation was particularly bulletproof, and it just seemed to last and last and last, didn't it? So it was a big song for Whitney Houston, but it is Dolly Parton's, and it's a beautiful, beautiful song, isn't it? So I thought I'd play it for you. Feel free to get in touch with your stories about Dolly Parton, your memories, 0800 80 1080. 9292, the text. Here it is from 1974.

0: Yes, Talk ZB, it's in my day, remembering Dolly Parton and one of her big hits from 1974. Everyone's had big hits with that song, Whitney Houston in particular, and Dolly Parton off the royalties made gabillions off that. I just like her version because it's very, very simple. Her voice is beautiful, very simple construction of the instruments there, but a steel guitar, the lap guitar as well. 1974, that one came out. I mentioned before about Dolly Parton not being attached to any one form of politics. She was a deep thinker, but she came across as like, let's just move on. I just want to talk about something else. She was very good at avoiding the controversy because she wanted to appeal to the masses, and she did. She was very principled. She made a lot of money, but she did a lot of good things with that money as well. She had very, very good principles and very, very good instincts. She was known as a bridge builder, a unifier with a talent for smoothing troubled waters. How many people can say that, eh? Well, you might be able to. 0800 80 1080 9292 on the text. Robin, stand by. I'll be with you very next, 28 past 6.
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7: 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We remember it. 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
0: 6:30, we're talking Dolly Parton, one of the great people that has died this week and well known for lots of reasons, her philanthropy, her songwriting talent, her talent as a musician and as a singer, as an actor. She really had it all going on. She had a beautiful smile, didn't she? Very, very easy to engage with, very captivating. And very diplomatic, very positive. I think they're all good ways. How would you describe her? Did you ever see her live? Did you ever go to any of the theme parks or anything associated with her in the US? I'm happy to hear those stories. 0800 80 10 80. Hi, Robin.
9: Oh, hi. Hi. I'd just like to say that I was quite flabbergasted tonight when you opened with a little bit of Dolly Parton's past. She was the fourth child of 12.
0: Mm.
9: Wow, that's a big deal.
0: It is, isn't it?
9: And yeah, and then I thought to myself, actually now I get it, why she was such a brilliant woman. So kind, thoughtful, and lots and lots of other things, because through the week I've heard from people on the radio speaking about her that they've known her for a really long time, you know, like close friends. And her humility and her grace was something that now I get, because she was brought up in such a big family, she knew what it was like to be ordinary.
0: Yeah.
9: Yeah, and not be above yourself, even when she made it.
0: Robin, it might be a rude question to ask you, but why didn't you know this before now? Were you not much of a fan, or you just sort of whistled along to the tracks on the radio? Or?
9: Yeah. No, I didn't know anything about her personally.
0: Mm.
9: And but whenever I did hear her music, I enjoyed.
0: Yeah.
9: Yeah. So, you know, not a person that I would automatically go out there and buy music, but absolutely enjoyed.
0: Mm.
9: And I'm just happy to say that now I get who she is, or who she was.
0: Yeah. Good.
9: In her lifetime.
0: Are you tempted to go out and get a Dolly Parton hairdo?
9: No, I probably had done that in the past.
0: Quite incredible. I know she had a lot of wigs, but she, in her early years, she had her own hair, of course, and she certainly had that. She had a beaming smile. I don't think I've ever seen a shot of her where she's not smiling.
9: Yeah, and that's the beauty that comes from inside.
0: That's right. That's why I'm on radio. Yeah.
9: Go out.
0: Yes.
9: You know, you're a ray of sunshine.
0: Thank you. Oh, you know, sorry. With calls from the get-go, I think people are just listening, aren't they? They're listening. I said abject poverty. That's probably a step too far. I think she would probably counter that if she was in the studio here with me. She'd be saying, you know, because people who grow up like that often describe not actually missing out on a heck of a lot. There was love, there was food, but there wasn't a lot of stuff. 12 children growing up in the Smoky Mountains of Tennessee. Quite the catalyst for many of her poems, of course, which is what you write before they become songs. Cheers, Robin. Lovely to hear from you. 0800 80 10 80 929 on the text. You might even want to talk about the songs that really meant something to you. It could just be that when you were getting married, you decided that a particular song was the song of Dolly Parton, and then maybe when you got divorced, there was probably something else, probably from Metallica or Pearl Jam. But if there was a song that you loved from Dolly Parton over the years, let me know. And I'd love to know if you've been to a gig, if you've bumped into her in the street. She'd been to New Zealand a few times, hadn't she? Tell me about those stories too. 2527 0800 80 1080. Hi there, Graham.
8: Yeah, hi. We had on Thursday night a musical commemoration, a sort of a concert. I've never done any of her music before, but by the time the night was over, I had wandered through quite a few of her songs, and very privileged to have done that. And we gave her a really good send-off in Dunedin.
0: Oh, good stuff. What's a crowd pleaser? What was the favourite song in the crowd? You were at the Bog Bar, weren't you?
8: Yeah, that's right. I only did the decider just a few hours before the actual concert to actually do it, and I was still planning it from the mosh pit. With my sort of unofficial musical director,
0: right.
8: Half an hour before I went on the stage. I started with I Will Always Love You, and then I finished it at the very end as an encore. I did the, what's it called? Oh, God. I did the more trickier version by, what's her name?
0: Whitney Houston.
8: Whitney Houston.
0: Yeah.
8: It's very, very difficult to do, but the trick is that you have a very sort of soft side, and you just work your way through it, and it ends in a sort of a crescendo right near the end.
0: Right.
8: And the thing is, just to take it easy and never get in it, and the song will actually reward you.
0: Gotcha. I'll work on that, because there's nothing worse than...
8: It really does.
0: You know when you're seeing a very high note approaching you, and here we go,
8: yes,
0: and your voice craps out, and you go, oh, no.
8: Mine didn't.
0: Oh, good.
8: The first time I did it, I think I sang about a couple of notes slightly flat, because I'd never done it before, and then at the end when I did the encore, I did it perfectly.

And guy said, hey, guy, doing that? I said, well, why not? You know, this is the time to do it. Well, I did it perfectly. And guy said, hey, guy, doing that? I said, well, why not? You know, this is the time to do it. I've got a

0: this one before that one did. Yes. You know, did all her famous ones throughout the night.
1: Did you do the Islands in the Stream as a duet? Did you get someone else up to help you with the duet?
0: No, I did the duet.
1: Yeah,
0: I did it as a duet. It was very, very.
1: How do you do it on your own as a duet? You need someone else to do a duet.
0: Yes, but it comes. But the thing is, it's sung sort of two people, and they take a turn each, you know, a line each, and that's how you do it. And you just work your way through it and try and interpret it so that it sounds like you're singing two halves of the same song.
1: Okay. Let's just presume we've done the verse, the line by line. You've done a line. Here comes the chorus, and we're going to go into a duet. Here we go.
2: Islands in the Stream. Come on.
0: That is what we are.
2: Nothing in between. How can... Where are you?
0: Yep.
1: No, you weren't there. You weren't there. No, sorry. The audition's over. No, I needed someone to help me there because I was struggling. It's quite the... It's a tricky song to sing. It's a beautiful song. Yeah, now, if I'd been at the Bog Bar and if I'd been you, Graham, and I was about to sing any of Dolly Parton's song, I would make sure that everyone had at least 12 pints of Guinness in them before I began. Then they'd really love me because they wouldn't really know what was going on by then. Nice to hear from you. 2127 0800 80 1080. The text 9292, that Islands in the Stream will be the next track that I play. And what are your memories of Dolly Parton? Did you see her live ever? What was it about her that captivated you at some point over those decades? Let's hear from you, 0800 80 1080.
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1: 18 to 7 here through till 12. 0800 80 1080. It's delicious. It's so enlightening to know that something is still free these days. The free phone number will always be there. A text here says, Cult of Many Corals. I think you've been texting at high speed there and you've slipped. You mean Coat of Many Colours, don't you? Is that song coming up? Yes, it is. It's clearly a favourite with you. Roman, my brother from another mother, glad you're back. Oh, nice. That's nice. I quite like that. Thank you. Roman, I hope this does mean that we will not be hearing the Darcy Clay version of Jolene. I hope not. Cheers, says Mark. Oh, I won't be playing any covers. There's no point. This is all about Dolly Parton, the original, the OG, as the young people say in the streets these days. Roman, I don't think it's Dolly's best track. Love tuning into every Saturday.

0: News Talk ZB, it's In My Day, Dolly Parton's 9 to 5 from 1980. Where were you when that song came out? What were you doing at the time, 1980? I mean, not specifically, but, you know, the year. How old were you? And was it a song at the time that you were listening to on the radio going, oh, yeah, I'm going to run down and buy that album? I never purchased any Dolly Parton music, but it's certainly been a big part of my life. I don't really recall any of her acting, if I'm completely honest, but I must have seen films, TV shows where she was. Her first major film role, 9 to 5, she played alongside Fonda and Tomlin as office workers who rebel against the tyrannical boss they had in 9 to 5. The critic Roger Ebert called her a natural-born movie star. Now, that's quite interesting, isn't it? She obviously knew what she was doing. And the title song earned her 2 Grammy Awards and a ranking of 78 in the American Film Institute's list of top 100 movie songs. Starring roles in The Best Little Whorehouse in Texas and Steel Magnolias followed. Now, they might be two movies that you're... Gee, that's interesting, isn't it? The Best Little Whorehouse in Texas. I love that because I wouldn't normally say words like that on the radio. I've said it twice now and I haven't been sacked. Steel Magnolias. I don't think I've seen either of those films. If you've seen them and you loved them, tell me about them. Tell me what you loved about her acting. Were you quite surprised at her thespian ability? 0800 80 1080 9292, the text. She said, I never thought of myself as a movie star. And she said that back in 1979, I knew I'd be a star, but as a singer or as a writer of songs or books or poetry, I wanted to be famous. I wanted to be a famous performer and wear flashy clothes. But singing in movies was not one of my ambitions, says Dolly Parton. My family lived in the mountains and we didn't see movies. Isn't it quite incredible? It's kind of like the Bronte sister. It's kind of nothing like that at all. But they lived in a similar place, like in the middle of nowhere, bleak as all bleakness. And yet all of that creativity came out from the Bronte sisters, from Dolly Parton as well. Her love affair with TV and film continued for decades, with appearances alongside Miley Cyrus on Hannah Montana and adaptations of her music for Christmas specials, films and streaming series. She also became an author. Her books ranged from the memoir Dolly to the best-selling novel co-authored by James Patterson, Run, Rose, Run. And the stage adaptation 9 to 5 was something that you may have seen overseas when you were Broadway-ish or something like that. So there's so many different forms of Dolly Parton. The consistency is there, the talent is there, her ability to engage with people, with music, with acting, with songwriting, with benevolence. Her altruism was quite incredible. Just because you're wealthy doesn't mean you give your money away. She certainly was very, very kind with what she had. What are your stories? What are your connections to Dolly Parton? Gone but not forgotten. May she rest in peace. 0800 80 1080. 17 past 7.
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0: 19 past 7. Yeah, I hope your day's going well. But a bit of heavy rain around the country. It's winter still for another couple of days, really, and then we're into spring. Everything will change, of course. You might have been playing some Dolly Parton tracks through the week since you learnt of her death. Gone at the age of 80. Her music will just go on and on and on. And it's lovely to know that people are remembering her in all sorts of ways. The airport in the US, they want to rename the Dolly Parton Airport. That'd be great, wouldn't it? I guess, great way to remember someone with so many people going through that particular place. Hi, Roman. I saw Dolly and Kenny Rogers sing Islands in the Stream at Mount Smart about 30 years ago. A unique lady. Great show, says Lou. Yeah, that's a nice way of putting it. Some people say unique because it's that they're too polite to say something horrible. It's unique is, oh, that's unique. But I think the sentiment is there. I understand what you're saying. Roman, I would love to hear the following. Dolly and Zach Williams. There Was Jesus. Ah, so it's Zach Williams, not Zach Guilford. Okay. Hi there, Roman. I'm in Wellington. 2014, I won tickets and flights and accommodation to Dolly's concert at Vector Arena in Auckland. I went with my elderly mum at the time. It was funny. We walked into the foyer at the arena and mum thought Dolly was there to meet and greet the crowd. On entering, mum didn't know, but it was a drag queen. It was a drag queen meeting everyone. The concert was awesome and myself and mum had a wonderful time. Special memories. Oh, that's priceless. Did your mum go up to the drag queen and say, oh my goodness, you're tall? Or did she say, can I get your autograph? Oh, that's perfect. What a great story. Thank you. Hi, Roman. Did any of Dolly Parton's sisters and brothers sing at all? Oh, that's a very good question. A family of 12. I wonder if she was the only musically gifted one. I don't know. We could find out. And in fact, if you do know, if you're hearing that question, you're going, oh, actually, I know all about their family. I read the biography. I've read Dolly. Then give me a call. Tell that story. What were her brothers and sisters into? 0800 80 1080 9292 to text. Hi there, Roman. The person you need to hear from is Suzanne Prentice. She went to Nashville and met Dolly Parton and her family. I think Dolly's brother even cut her hair. She has great stories about Dolly. Great show, says Rachel. Suzanne Prentice. Well, how do we get her attention? We need to get her attention somehow. I don't know, maybe this. No, that wouldn't really work. No one's going to call. Suzanne Prentice. No, that probably wouldn't work. I don't know. How would we get... I don't know. I think the way that radio works is that someone listening now who knows Suzanne Prentice will currently be texting her and telling her, Suzanne, they need you to call in my day and tell your stories about Dolly Parton. Hopefully all of that worked. Yeah, it probably won't, though. Let's see what happens. Roman, God had nothing to do with Dolly Parton being a beautiful, talented, generous lady. Oh, I don't think that's true. God could make you ugly if God wanted to. I think there's a great bit of input there from the big guy. The text goes on, Dolly did it all on her own and shared it with her fans. Love Dolly, so many great songs. Love is like a beautiful butterfly. Now, hang on, what's that? Love is like a butterfly, it's a beautiful song. Ah, okay, thank you. Well, we can probably dig that one up. Roman, I'm a 66-year-old male. The reason you won't get many calls from some of us is because we are scared of crying. Oh, Dolly was an amazing character and reminded me of my grandmother who got to 106. That's phenomenal. Well done. I kind of expected the same. Very sad. Dolly and Kenny Rogers did a song together. prior to their passing called You Can't Make Old Friends. It's quite good. Thanks for doing this. Cheers, says Colin. Oh, you're more than welcome. More than welcome. Now, someone earlier on mentioned the religious aspect to some of the music that Dolly Parton did. She loved God. She was obviously a very, very kind and generous person. She didn't give away all of her money, but she certainly made a big difference for many, many thousands of people throughout the world, particularly in the US. So this is the track that someone wanted to hear before. This is In the Sweet By and By.

0: News Talk ZB, it's in my day. Dolly Parton in the suite by and by, especially for Margaret, who rang earlier on and talked about the religious aspects to Dolly Parton, which is certainly part of her life. I think it's part of everyone's lives, isn't it? Even Destiny's Child, he's got a bit of a, well, has he though? That's another, well, let's not get into that. But yeah, Dolly Parton's songs, just incredible. What a range. Over 3,000 songs that she wrote. Many of them were covered by many other performers. Whitney Houston, of course. What's your memory, your lasting memory of Dolly Parton? The books, the TV series, the movies, the performer, the collaborator, the philanthropist. Be very careful how you say that word, don't you? 0800 80 10 80. Romance Steel, Magnolias, the best Sally Field and Julia Roberts movie. You must watch it, says Tama. Okay, well, it's very... That's not even like an invitation. It's like, you know, you must. Okay, all right, okay. I'll dig it out somewhere. Hira, man, I just saw on YouTube some videos of her and sisters singing together. Great show, cheers, says Maria. Oh, so they were. I wonder if they were all just naturally gifted, because, of course, when you grow up in a cabin in the middle of nowhere in Tennessee, I'd imagine that someone would have had an instrument, probably a banjo, a guitar, and sing-alongs around the fire. Great way to learn your craft, right? Hira, man, losing Dolly Parton is almost like losing the Queen. Two names have been in my life. They would have been known worldwide as much as each other. We will never see another Dolly again, but her legacy will live forever, though. The best show on radio, Mike in Wellington. Good on you, Mike in Wellington. Yeah, it's an interesting comparison between Queen Elizabeth II and Dolly Parton. Poles apart and yet so close in terms of popularity, right? The only difference between Queen Elizabeth and Dolly Parton would be that Dolly Parton had to pay bills. 7:30, 0800 80 1080. The text, 9292.
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7: 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You lived it. We remember it. 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
0: 28 to 8, I'm here through till 12, and the free phone number works beautifully, 0800 80 1080. The text 9292. I do have a whole lot. I've got a whole string. Like, the In My Day music director has done a great job putting the tracks together. There might be a particular Dolly Parton track that you're very fond of that you'd like to... I don't do requests. But you could actually suggest that song to me and I could put it to the team. Margaret was very keen to hear the previous track in the suite By and By. I think, would it be fair to say that's a song that's quite popular at funerals? I've got a feeling that that could be the case. And it could be something like a funeral or a wedding where you first heard a Dolly Parton song and you thought, wow, who's this? And you rushed out and bought the LP. You bought the LP and you put it on the old record player and you loved it. Have you got a lot of Dolly Parton records? There's another question for you. If you've got the whole collection, how many is that? Her discography must be absolutely incredible, given the 6 decades of performing and over 3,000 songs being written. 0800 80 10 80 9292 is the text. Welcome to you, Claire.
9: Good evening.
0: Evening.
9: I've been up to Dollywood. I've seen her in the Grand Ole Opry. And I've also seen her up in Auckland.
0: Gee, you've seen her, what, 3 times then?
9: Yes, yeah, we went to Dollywood. We were on a tour, farming tour over in the southern states, and we had a trip up to Dollywood. Mm. And we spent a couple of days up there, and she had a big show she put on this big arena, and it was the history from the Indians right through.
0: Wow.
9: And they fed 4,000 people that night a meal. Good and Lord. They went around and just put it all in front of us on plates, and then they took them away and brought the dessert around, and then the show started.
0: What was the pudding?
9: It was an apple pie.
0: Oh, of course it was. Dumb question, right?
9: Wow. And then we went to her fun park, theme park, mm-hmm. as well, and we went to where she makes all her beautiful quilts and little girls' gingham dresses and everything like that.
0: Does she?
9: Yes, so I had to bring a couple of three home for some three little granddaughters I had at the time. So yeah. Yes.
0: But the
9: Grand Ole Opry was brilliant, yeah.
0: So tell me about the dressmaking. Is that for charity, like the books she was involved with as well?
9: A lot of it is, and of course this you can buy it, tourists buy it and that, but it's not expensive for anything, so yeah.
0: Oh, that's good.
9: But she supports that whole town.
0: Yeah.
9: Well, you know, she's done it ever since, you know, it was established. So, and then we went down through the Rocky Mountains and went round, and you could see the little log cabins in the distance and things like that. Mm-hmm. Yeah.
0: Do you know much about, did you read the book Dolly? Did you read her biography?
9: I did a few years ago, but I can't remember much about it.
0: No.
9: Yeah, I can remember but yes, yeah.
0: Okay, what can you tell me about her brothers and sisters? Someone has already mentioned that they performed
9: at
0: times.
9: She had a sister called, I think her name was Lynn, and she sang.
0: Oh.
9: But I think she's the only one that did.
0: Okay.
9: Yeah, but I'm not sure if the name was Lynn, but she had a younger sister that sang, and she sometimes, they sang together when they went home.
0: Yeah. Oh, wow. Yeah. I'm just looking at a photo of her with her brothers and sisters from years ago now.
9: Yeah.
0: Yeah, okay. Now, what else can I ask you about that? Because I'm actually intrigued by this. So you're probably the biggest fan so far tonight, Claire.
9: I've always been a fan, but we went to the Grand Ole Opry and she was on stage singing and there was 2 bald-headed men.
0: Oh.
9: And she said, I can see my reflection in the audience.
0: Oh, did she?
9: So use your imagination.
0: Did she?
9: Yes.
0: Oh, that's very funny.
9: It was funny. It was funny at the time.
0: Yeah.
9: No, it was a brilliant thing.
0: Yes. How close did you get to her?
9: No, we were sort of about mid-centre from the stage. We never actually met her there. Because she had another show she was going to, but I saw her with Kenny Rogers up in Auckland. I heard someone else on the show talking about it earlier,
0: mm-hmm.
9: and I think did they say that was at Western Springs or not?
0: I think they did. Yes. What did you make of that gig? Was that a great concert?
9: It was good, but being so big, you should have needed binoculars to actually see it. But the music was fantastic. Yeah.
0: Mind you, at that distance, even if it was like 100 meters away, you'd know. Which one was Kenny Rogers
9: was
0: and which
9: them.
0: One was... Yeah, because she had amazing wigs, didn't she?
9: Oh, she did, yeah. She absolutely did.
0: What a performer, eh? And it's sad that it's a horrific thing like cancer that ends things when you've had such a jubilant life, right?
9: Yes, well, that's the thing too, you know, and because she had sick a couple of years ago and then she kept it quiet and, yeah, so... But when I heard it, I thought, oh, gee, there's another big icon gone out of our music industry, isn't it?
0: It is indeed. And just as a bit of a segue, were you a big fan of the Rocky Horror Picture Show over the years with Tim Curry dying?
9: I'd never seen it.
0: Neither have I.
9: We were on a dairy farm, so we didn't go far. And I only went on this trip. My husband died. I was a widow at 54, so I went far. And I only went on this trip. My husband died. I was a widow at 54, so I went on a trip and with some light.

0: safe, and it was really good.
1: Well, you should have just been like most Americans and put a couple of guns in your holster and you'd have been right at home.
0: Oh, yeah. I think we would have had trouble getting through customs somehow.
1: That's true. I'm very sorry to hear about your husband. Did he die at the same age as you?
0: He died when he was 56 and he had cancer.
1: Oh, I'm sorry about that.
0: Yeah, but, you know, that's quite a few years now because I'm actually 77. So.
1: Yeah, but I'm sure it's like a lot of things in life. You must just look back and go, blimey, where's that 20-odd years gone?
0: I did, yeah. I shouldn't say this, but I did get remarried and he passed away too.
1: Oh,
0: so I'm
1: no.
0: not doing that again. They might be looking for mushrooms in the stew, eh?
1: Oh, stop it. Stop it, Claire. I'm not coming to your place for dinner.
0: Good.
1: Wow. Oh, that's lovely. And I love that they're horrific things you've had to deal with, but you seem quite buoyant. And
0: you've got to get on with it. You can't let it be here, can you?
1: Yeah. Are you planning any other trips? What's your next big adventure?
0: No. I had a very bad reaction to the COVID booster. It actually killed me.
1: Oh.
0: So it's left me a little bit walking with a walking stick and things. So, yeah.
1: Oh.
0: But I get it. You know, I'm enjoying life. There's no problem there.
1: Oh, good on you, Claire. Well, you sound very upbeat and very buoyant. It's so true, isn't it? Often people that have dealt with a lot are often the happiest people. Those that are whingy, whiny people because their internet's too slow or their flat white's not quite warm enough. Honestly, first world problems. Yeah, thank you. Lovely to hear from you, Claire. Join in 0800 80 1080 9292 is the text. So Dolly Parton, she grew up in a 3-bedroom cabin in Tennessee with 11 siblings. 3 bedrooms. 11 siblings. 5 of Dolly Parton's siblings have died over the years, including Larry, Randy, Floyd, David, and Coy. I've got a lovely photo. It doesn't work on the radio. Now, I don't look at them and go, gee, they all look similar. One sister looks like her, kind of. They've all got lovely smiles, those that are smiling. So there were a few that died. So, her 11 siblings were Willa Dean, David, Coy, Robert Jr., Stella, Cassie, Randy, Larry, Floyd, and there were twins, Frida and Rachel. With that many brothers and sisters, there was plenty of teasing and fighting, she told reporters back in 2016. But we were all in it together. Her parents, Robert and Avi Lee, settled in their large cabin in the mountains in Tennessee. A family of 14. They didn't have much, but they did have music. I'm reading this because I actually don't know anything about her life at all. But if you know more than I do, which wouldn't be hard, get stuck in. If you read the book Dolly, her biography, if you've followed her talks perhaps, if you've seen her live at any sort of event, whether it's a charity event or one of her gigs, let me know. 0800 80 1080 9292 is the text. 1828.
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0: News Talk ZB and The Coat of Many Colours from Dolly Parton from 1971. A very sweet song. The way that she puts her music together, it's not simplicity, because if you've got a terrible voice, you could not hide. Her voice is crystal clear. There's a slight vibrato going on there, just very pleasant and easy to hear the lyrics, you know, all that stuff. 0800 80 10 80, the songs that you've loved, the stories that you've loved about Dolly Parton over the years, and we're morphing into the Tim Murray. That sounds weird. We're not wearing stockings and high heels, but we are talking about Tim Curry. I always wonder what he thought. What did he think about being, oh, you're that bloke from the Rocky Horror Picture Show. Mm-hmm. I wonder if he did that kind of, yes, I am, but I'm also other things too. Pennywise the Clown from Stephen King's It. And Long John Silver in the 1996 Muppet movie, Muppet Treasure Island. It wasn't just that. He had lots of other roles too. He was in The Hunt for Red October. Wasn't Sam Neill in The Hunt for Red October? Home Alone 2, Scary Movie 2, and nominated for 3 Tony Awards as well. So Tim Curry, do you remember 1975 when you first latched your eyes upon this man wearing not a heck of a lot for 1975? It was basically pretty extreme, right? It was like being nude with some clothes on, if that's possible. 0800 80 10 80 9292 on the text. Have you been a lover of the Rocky Horror Picture Show? Have you ever been to an event or dress up? Everyone who says they hate dressing up is a liar. Everybody, like if you say to someone, oh, there's a party and it's fancy dress, and they go, oh, nah, that's not for, whatever, it's not for you. Next thing, they're down at the secondhand shops, they're digging through all the dead man's clothing at the Salvation Army, they're going down to costume shops, they're getting stilettos, fishnet stockings. I know this for a fact, because I've done it. 9 to 8.
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6: 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NZTA is passing this off as a delay of maybe a couple of years. 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They started buying properties for a second Mount Vic tunnel in the 1960s. It is now 60 years later and we still do not have that tunnel. The upgrade is basically cancelled for the foreseeable.
5: Heather Duplessy-Allen Drive with One New Zealand. Back Monday at 4 on News Talk ZB. Turning back the clock with Roman Travers. 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
0: 728 here through till 12 on that free phone number 0800 80 1080. Roman, I've only just tuned in, but I want to acknowledge the loss of Tim Curry also. Very sad. Yes, indeed. Yeah, tell me what you know about him. If you'd like to extend upon that text, it's absolutely fine. Hi, Roman. You don't want to die not having seen Tim Curry in the Rocky Horror Picture Show. In my opinion, his performance is one of the best performances ever. Just extraordinary. He will always be remembered for it, just like Judy Garland is for Dorothy in The Wizard of Oz. Regards, says Rachel. Yeah, am I the only person in the world that has not seen the Rocky Horror Picture Show? It's quite possible. Everything's possible. Roman, the Rocky Horror Picture Show was shown at midnight every Sunday at the Avondale Cinema, every Sunday for many, many years. Wow. It was obviously popular enough to sell out every Sunday, or to sell well enough, right? Roman, Tim Curry voiced Nigel Thornberry on Wild Thornberries. Great cartoon. There was an episode set in Rotorua, for what I remember. Oh, tell me more about that. Wild Thornberries. A great cartoon. Wow, okay. Yeah, okay. Well, look, we're ripping through some of the hits and some of the not-so-big hits of Dolly Parton here on In My Day. Going back to 1977 with this one, Dolly Parton. And here you come again. Here she comes. I can see her.

0: It's it. News Talk ZB. It's In My Day. The Time Warp from the Rocky Horror Picture Show. Richard O'Brien, a Kiwi, very, very talented. It's amazing for me. It's amazing that that really took off. There was nothing else like it, was there? Couple of questions for you regarding the Rocky Horror Picture Show. If you ever saw Rob Muldoon as the narrator, did he have to wear fishnet stockings? I'm just thinking of that. That's a disturbing image. Question number two, was Tim Beveridge in the show and did he wear fishnet stockings? Tim would love to wear fishnet stockings, wouldn't he? You know Tim Beveridge. He would have been in like a robber's dog into those tights. Mind you, so would I. What a lot of fun. What a lot of fun. Yeah, so if you've seen the stage show, what did you make of it? 0800 80 1080. Which was your favourite? The movie? The stage show? How many times have you seen it? Have you been to a Rocky Horror Show picture dress-up kind of a theme, cheese fondue at the local doctor's house? There'll be some stories about that. Let's hear those stories. As, you know, just remember, children are listening. 19 past 8.
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0: 22 past 8. Sorry, so Rob Muldoon was a vampire. Hang on. A vampire? Right. Oh, gotcha. Thank you. My super producer there, Bevan, telling me that. So Robert Muldoon was the narrator, but he was dressed up like a vampire. He did not wear the tights, so that would have been quite... he might have been disappointed. He might have liked a bit of a dress-up. Who doesn't love dressing up? You might live with someone that, you know, you say, oh, there's a fancy dress party for the local golf club. You know, the local Cats R Us Society, they're doing a fundraiser, whatever. And they go, oh, no, I couldn't do that. Next thing they're saying, right, we're off. I've organised some time down at the local costume shop. And you think, what? Well, everyone loves to dress up. Now, apparently Russell Crowe was a very young Russell Crowe when he was in the Rocky Horror Picture Show. And he was very young. He was on the stage at the same time as Sir Robert Muldoon. But he wasn't Russell Crowe. His name at the time was Russ LeRoc. I don't know why he called himself Russ LeRoc, R-O-Q, but he did. So you might have been lucky enough to see two of those people on the stage at the same time in the Rocky Horror Picture Show. So there's the Rocky Horror Picture Show because, of course, we're talking about the death of Tim Curry, the English actor, who was playing Frankenfurter in the film, the musical, the Rocky Horror Picture Show. He died at the age of 80. as has Dolly Parton. Welcome to you, Merv.
10: Yes, good evening. In the 70s and early 80s, we worked for Merv Kisby at the Penthouse. And we ran on a Saturday night at midnight the Rocky Horror Picture Show, where people would get up and dance in the aisles and sing. We had newspapers, water pistols, rice and glow sticks.
0: Now, talk me through this whole, why were you throwing rice, what did the newspapers do, and what else was there, glow sticks?
10: Well, because they were singing in the rain and stuff, they had the newspapers to protect themselves, and they were throwing rice at the wedding part. Mm. And, yeah. And then we were working for Merv Kisby, and then we went out to Porirua to run the picture theatre out there in the 80s. Mm-hmm. And we ran the picture theatre there at night, at midnight. We had to run it at midnight. And, yeah, they all got it. We had a cult. And the same people would come all the time, all dressed in different clothes and all absurd types, yeah, and they'd dance in the aisles and sing. And one of the shows, we took our young daughter to see it from the projection box. So she could see, you know, this is what went on. And it was, yeah, it was just great.
0: Would that have been quite dangerous going from your parked car to the movie theatre dressed in stilettos and fishnet stockings as part of that cult? Would that have been a bit risque? Were people saying,
10: I don't know. No. But in Wellington, it was regular.
0: Right.
10: Yeah, we were quite full.
0: Yes.
10: Every time we ran the thing.
0: So it started in 1975. How many years did it play for?
10: Well, we were into the 80s when we were out here at Porirua and still running it then.
0: Incredible.
10: Yeah.
0: And what about the Sound of Music?
10: We only ran it at midnight.
0: Right. How long did the Sound of Music go on for?
10: Oh, I don't know. Can't remember that one. But I knew out of Porirua we had the silent one, which was done in Aitutaki. And we had that for weeks, packed, absolutely packed.
0: Hang on, the silent one, what? What's the silent one?
10: Well, the silent one was about a turtle in Aitutaki.
0: Oh.
10: And a little deaf and dumb boy, yeah, was quite involved in it. And we had a lady from Newlands, I think, up at Newlands. She used to come with a busload nearly every night we had it on.
0: Gee. Well, it sounds like a movie that could be well worth watching. It's called The Silent One.
10: The Silent One,
0: It sounds quite lovely, actually. Okay.
10: Yeah, it was.
0: So was your job... was your job to go around...
10: I used to project. Yeah, I was projecting.
0: Yeah, so I can tell. So was your job in the theatre to go around afterwards picking up all of the rice and the newspapers? And...
10: No, we had a lady from Te Tahi Bay that used to swim from Te Tahi Bay out to the island and back.
0: What for?
10: Oh, that was what she used to do.
0: Oh, not part of the show.
10: She loves. Right. No, she used to love swimming, but she was our cleaner.
0: Mm-hmm.
10: And she would come in and clean lovely.
0: Gee.
10: Yeah.
0: What a job that would have been. You can imagine the mess, rice.
10: Well, but you know, to get a packed house, it was worth it.
0: Yes. I know that the Penthouse up in Brooklyn, they did a rerun of The Sound of Music, and everyone was going along dressed as aspects of the movie. And I think the most clever thing was someone dressed up in brown paper, you know, brown paper packages tied up in strings. These are a few of my favourite things. I think that stuff's quite clever. Yeah.
10: Yeah.
0: When was the last time you went to the movies, Merv? When was the last time you went to the movies?
10: Oh, in Porirua, probably in the 90s.
0: What? You haven't been since?
10: Nope.
0: Why?
10: Just don't go.
0: Yeah, well, neither do I, actually. I don't know why I sound so surprised. It was like mock shock, wasn't it?
10: Well, everything's on DVDs and,
0: Or just streaming it online, you know?
10: Online.
0: Yeah.
10: Yeah.
0: No, I hear
10: you. But no, the Rocky Horror, that was just great, you know, to see everyone dress up. They come in and they danced and sang in the aisles. Hardly everyone, you know, that was just chocker, the whole lot, three aisles, just chocker.
0: It's incredible, isn't it, how something catches on and becomes a cult, as you say? Yeah.
10: It was a cult, because the same people turned up, you know, and it was always who could dress the best.
0: Mm.
10: Yeah.
0: And what was the best, can you remember the best costume?
10: No.
0: Just
10: I'm 80-odd now, so yes.
0: No, I understand. Once you've seen a man dressed in leotards and fishnet stockings, there's no going back, is there? It's quite... Well, you need a lot of counselling, I think. And you often would see that in Wellington. You wouldn't, I tell you what, you would not want to park your car on Marion Street or Vivian Street dressed like that to walk down to the Rocky Horror Picture Show, would you? You'd probably make a lot of money on the way. People get the wrong idea, wouldn't they? It'd be quite the... I did dress like that once, so have I told you that story? I really, really enjoyed dressing up like a woman. I even had grapefruit breasts of great proportions. There was a reason for it. I'll tell you that story soon. If you want to hear it, I'll tell you. I raised a lot of money, by the way. I kept all of my clothes on. 29 past 8.
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0: 29 to 9. Have you been one of those people who's you've been making out you're reluctant? Ugh, fancy dress. Ugh. And inside you're going, oh, I'm busting to dress up like a nun. I've always wanted to be a nun. I don't want to make it a habit, but I will put one on for the party. Have you done things like that? Dressed up? Whether it's as a female or not, or as a female. It's kind of weird, isn't it? As a female, dressing up as a male isn't really that exciting, is it? But for a man to put tights on and to have breasts and a bra and to have, you know, it's like, wow. When I looked at myself in the mirror, I didn't know who I was looking at. That's how good my costume was. I had a black bob wig, a full face of beautifully done makeup. I had about 3 different women working on me at the same time. And I had stilettos that were a size 10. It was very hard to find stilettos big enough for my foot. Fishnet stockings, mini skirt. I looked great. I would have asked me out. That's how sexy I was. It was for a debate at a Martinborough vineyard, and it was a fundraiser for my daughter's school. And I had to get quite well. I had to have a few beers, put it that way, to get the confidence up, but it was a lot of fun. A lot of fun. We lost the debate because we didn't take it seriously at all. The other team got ferociously put out because they were outraged that we didn't take it seriously. These pompous people from Wellington came over, these authors and people of note. We just had fun. Made a lot of money too. When have you dressed up? As a woman, as a man, as an animal, whatever, a nun, a priest, what else do you dress up as? Not so much for the sevens, because there's safety in numbers. Everyone was doing that in the sevens. But maybe walking to a theatre for The Sound of Music or the Rocky Horror Picture Show. and the music of Dolly Parton. All of those decades, six of them, 100 million records sold worldwide. She wrote over 3,000 songs. I don't think anyone would have heard them all. Would that be possible to have listened to all 3,000 songs? I would imagine some of them were written and not produced by her. But yeah, those are the stories I'd like to hear. 0800 80 1080 and 9292 is the text. Hi, Sue.
18: Oh, good evening, my man.
0: G'day, Sue.
18: Well, funnily enough, I watched a Rocky Horror Picture Show on TV. I didn't go out to it, but it was on a few times. I thought it was amazing. I loved it.
0: Good.
18: But I didn't have any preconceived ideas because I used to go to the Mojo's nightclub quite often years ago when it was open.
0: Where was that?
18: In Queen Street.
0: Right.
18: It was opposite the town hall upstairs. Yeah. It was really good up there. I used to have a lot of fun. But what I also used to do, when my lovely MP, Rob Muldoon, had public meetings, I'd actually wear short... This was my normal dress, actually. I'd wear short leather skirts and 7-inch heels, and I'd put my arm around him and look down at him, and he used to laugh his head off.
0: How tall was he compared to you? What sort of height are you, Sue, without the heels?
18: About 5'7", I suppose.
0: Oh, yeah, reasonably tall, and so he was a lot shorter than that.
18: But I was But I was a lot taller with 7-inch heels. He came below my shoulder, actually.
0: Mm-hmm.
18: So I did it deliberately. but I used to always dress like that. That was the funny thing. And I'd even go to select committees. And I remember one time the Airport Travel Lodge. Me and Georgie Bow were around the back having a fag, and the van was waiting for us to go back to the hearings. And Jeanette Fitzsimons and Benson Pope and all them were in the van, and I'd only ever worn around my backside skirts and that around. And I had a long skirt on that day, and I just about cooled myself trying to walk up the steps of the van with the skirt. They were laughing.
0: That actually is the only reason I've never worn a tight-fitting skirt, because how would you get up onto anything?
18: Well, you can't. I think I ended up ripping the side of it. You can't.
0: No.
18: It's ridiculous.
0: You'd almost need someone to sort of... cup their hands below your buttocks and lift you, wouldn't you? You'd need to be lifted in somehow, or catapulted maybe.
18: Yeah.
0: Now that you're a woman, I mean, you've always been a woman, that sounds weird, but now that I've got a woman on the phone, sorry about that, I just need to rephrase that. So now I've got you on the phone, it's not exciting for a woman to dress up as a man, isn't it? It's like, whatever, women wear trousers, jeans, whatever. But it's weird for men, isn't it? Men get very excited about dressing up as a woman, don't they?
18: Yeah, that's right. Yeah. Well, I can remember I didn't dress up as a man, but I had hair nearly down to my backside, and I shaved both sides, and I had this long mohawk thing.
0: Wow.
18: And these I thought it was quite funny, but I used to like dressing outrageously.
0: Yes. Oh, I mean, the outrageous is all the rage. Well, it was. There's nothing outrageous anymore, though. Everyone's done everything. It's funny when young people do something they think is, like, so cutting-edge and outrageous. Been there, done that, 1982. Yep, that was me. Like the mullet. Oh, let's have a mullet, say the young people. Been there, done that. It sounds like you had the world's biggest mullet, Sue. Lovely story, thank you. 0800 80 1080 to join in. 9292 on the text. Hiram Mann, Black Mozambique's Dolly singing Knocking on Heaven's Door, best I've heard. I don't really understand that text. Now, do you mean Ladysmith Black Mambazo, the band? Or I'm not sure what you mean by that, but you're talking about a crossover with them singing a Dolly Parton song. But a clarification with that text would be good, thank you. Dear Oman, thank you for the memories regarding Dolly Parton. Her beloved dad was illiterate, and that's what spurred her on to the Books for Children Foundation. Much love from Kristen. Great story, Kristen. Thank you. Isn't it lovely that Dolly Parton did so much in terms of the millions of books she funded for people that could never afford them? Hiram Ann, yes, she had great moral principles of books she funded for people that could never afford them. Hiram Ann, yes, she had great moral principles, as you've said.

0: to a country queen. Beautiful, says it all. Thanks for tonight's tribute, says that text. Hiram Ann, have been to both movie and stage performances of the Rocky Horror Picture Show. Saw Rob Muldoon. They were great. Good stuff. What was your preference, though? You said they were both good. I don't think I'd want to sit through the movie. In fact, I'd probably sit there going, oh, yeah. I can kind of understand why it would have been huge in the 70s. I think I would enjoy the stage show. When you're watching a stage show, particularly a musical, and the synchronization between all the scene changes and the dances and the singing, they're very talented. The last musical I saw and just about wet my pants with laughter was The Book of Mormon, just before lockdowns came in. That was incredible. Very funny. Roman, this all took place at the Hollywood Movie House in Avondale in Auckland. Your text is a bit disjointed. There must be one somewhere else that you've sent as well. Hi, Roman. Meatloaf was in the Rocky Horror Picture Show before he became a legend. Regards, says Donald of Oamaru. Meatloaf. He'd be the perfect person for the Rocky Horror Picture Show, wouldn't he? Hiram Mann, Tim Curry's performance in Rocky Horror Picture Show was so good because everything was larger than life in his eyes, his mouth, his nose, and how he over-pronounced the words. His makeup was OTT. Please play There's a Light. My favourite song from the film. Great show, says Rachel. What's the song again? There's a Light. Hang on, I'm just going to write that down because the text disappear. There's a Light. Okay, I'll put that to the team and see if we can dig that one up for you, Rachel. We don't do requests, but I'm happy to take suggestions. Is that the same thing? Semantics, potatoes. 19-9, vitamins. Hiram Ann, I won two tickets to the Rocky Horror Picture Show in Palmerston North. Gary Glitter. Gary Glitter was Frankenfurter. I knew his real name, Paul Gadd, so won the tickets on the radio, possibly 2ZA. Great show, says Desiree in Masterton. If you were in Masterton at the time, it would have been 2ZD. But yeah, 2ZA, Palmerston North, maybe, yeah. Good stuff. I'm loving the story. I'm just loving them. I'd like more of these to be in your voice, though. 0800 80 1080. More texts. Hiram Ann, we'll never forget a group of year four doing the time warp at Kindy. Oh, what a thing to do to children. Why? No, that sounds like fun, actually. They would have loved it because, you know, it's easy to hear the words and the actions are quite simple, right? Which is why people like line dancing, I guess. Is that fair enough? Hiram Ann, Dolly belonged to the world, not just America. She definitely was the queen of country and very much loved by the world. As for the Rocky Horror Picture Show, Roman, with your quirky sense of humour, it would be right up your alley. Try it, you'll love it. My very favourite movie, says Chris. It can't be your favourite movie, Chris. Well, it can, but that really? Of all the movies in the world, that is your favourite movie? Wow, I've got nothing on that. Okay, well, maybe I should watch it. After all of these years, maybe I should. Will I, though? Will I? 17-9, convince me. What is it you loved about the Rocky Horror Picture Show? And do you remember much about Tim Curry, the brilliant actor, and all of the different roles he had? The Hunt for Red October, Home Alone 2, Scary Movie 2. He was Long John Silver in the Muppet movie, Muppet Treasure Island. A great voice, very distinctive looking man, wasn't he? Mind you, everyone's very distinctive looking. To some extent, 0800 80 10 80.
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5: Oh.

0: I do have a list of all the family names here somewhere. I'll try and find that for you. I did have it.
1: I hope the Warriors do it tomorrow.
0: Yes. Well, you've made a good segue there, Glenn. You're covering all your subjects now. I did have a list of all her brothers and sisters. There's the photo with her 11 siblings. Five of Dolly's siblings have died over the years, including Larry, Randy, Floyd, David, and Coy. You hear it is here. So her siblings' names were Willa Dean. I've never heard that name before. Willa Dean. I can just imagine that being called out across the Tennessee countryside. Willa Dean! David, Coy, Robert Jr., Stella, Cassie, Randy, Larry, Floyd. And there were twins, Frieda and Rachel. Where's the Stella? A couple of people have said Stella. Oh, there it is. Sorry. Right in the middle. I didn't even know. I just read it. Right in the middle of that list. Thank you. Good on you, Glenn. Nice to hear from you. Dolly said goodbye to several of her siblings over the years, including her brother Coy. Denver was his known name, I think, but Coy was his given name. He died July this year at the age of 82. If you live long enough, that's the whole problem, isn't it? If you live long enough, you get to say goodbye to lots of people. Right. I'm just staggered by all the information on her. I've got more I can read out, but I'd love you to tell me what you know about Dolly Parton, about her life, her work, her poetry, her writing, her recording, her more than 3,000 songs that she wrote, her acting career as well. There really wasn't too much that she wasn't involved with. Philanthropy, very generous, with institutions and charities that will go on because of the way they're being set up, which is a lovely legacy for her to have, and possibly an airport named after her as well, which they're working on in the US at the moment as we speak. 18 to 10.
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0: 16 to 10. Hi, Roman. I went to Billy Idol in a wedding dress. I chopped it up a bit, put on the old studded belt, and the Doc Martens, of course, LOL. Was a great night, thanks, says Shelley. In a wedding dress. That could have been quite good fun, but was it really hot? Because wedding dresses tend to be like a whole lot of synthetic. Hopefully no one tried to light up a cigarette or something beside you. Woo. Especially if you

0: make the shortfall. Quite incredible to think that was done in 1866, so you could make phone calls and send telegrams from island to island. The Cook Strait Cable extended the telegraph network from Napier to Bluff. And given this large area, the government decided to introduce a uniform New Zealand time in September of 1868. So before this, the provinces that you all know very well, the provincial centres, maintained their own time according to longitude and telegraph stations, open and closed at different times. No one really cared. It didn't matter. You weren't living in this world where everyone knows everything all of the time. The time was important to you locally, not to the whole country. Isn't that incredible? So New Zealand was the first jurisdiction in the world to implement a legal standard time countrywide. So if that copper cable was still there across Cook Strait, given all the theft of copper cable these days, someone would be trying to wind it all back in, wouldn't they? This is just something you might want to comment on in terms of communication. I remember a time when people would say, who do you want to call? Oh, no, that's a toll call. When you had landlines and you had to pay all that money, you'd talk quickly. And if you lived in places like I did in Wairarapa, to call Greytown from Masterton was a toll call. You might as well just run down the road and go and see them. It was incredibly silly, wasn't it? So that's just a little bit of history you might want to reflect upon as well. And in terms of copper, I think the question regarding that story is really, how much copper do you have? If you're someone who's collected copper over the years, what do you have in the form of copper? The copper from the water boiler? You know, the actual, what do you call it? In the hot water cupboard? What? Yeah, that thing. That was all copper. People had coppers for boiling up the washing or for cooking dog food. That was often the case on farms. You'd be cooking that up in a copper. And now copper's worth more than, well, it's not worth more than gold, but copper's like, what crazy stuff. Have you got a collection of copper or precious metals in relation to that story of the first cable connecting the North and the South Island this week, the 26th of August it was, back in 1866. 0800 80 1080 9292 on the text. Hi, Kristen.
1: Hello. I've got copper, but it's an artwork.
0: Oh, yeah?
1: Yeah, it's an artwork from when my dad and I translated on a Polish fishing vessel here in Bluff. So, yeah, I've got a beautiful copper artwork.
0: Okay, what is it? Is it like a sculpture of a nude fisherman or something?
1: No,
0: what is it?
1: No. It's a... She is a very lovely, strong woman holding a sword.
0: Now, is that somewhat of cultural significance? Do you know the story behind it? Yeah.
1: Just a fable from Polish history.
0: Oh, yeah, nice.
1: You know, like, yeah. So anyway, now, back to beautiful Dolly Parton. Mm-hmm. In the Otago Daily Times on Thursday, August the 27th, there on the front page, and I've got it in my hand at the moment, there is a very beautiful photo of gorgeous Dolly smiling, and it was taken August 1978. Mm-hmm. and then a lovely commentary from Suzanne Prentice to say that she was lucky enough to perform with Dolly in Auckland and also in USA.
0: Oh, that's amazing.
1: Yes, yeah, and she and Dolly and her clicked, and Dolly invited her to have a cup of coffee with her, which Suzanne did.
0: Fantastic. We've been trying to get Suzanne to call tonight, but she's very shy, I think. She's not calling.
1: Well, she's a lovely lady and quite a humble person as well.
0: Mm.
1: You know, but anyway, so I just thought I'd love to let you know that.
0: Yeah.
1: And in the Otago Daily Times, there's a beautiful commentary, just not only in the front page, but also on page 9. And the author or reporter is Matthew Littlewood.
0: Oh, good but recall.
1: Yeah, it's just absolutely beautiful article. And Dolly's smile on the front page is so genuine.
0: She really, beautiful smile, absolutely, yes.
1: Totally.
0: Now, Kristen, totally. Just going back to your naked statue of the woman holding the snapper.
1: She's not naked.
0: Oh, okay.
1: She's not naked. Oh. She is in armour.
0: Just in my head. Oh, okay, sorry, yes.
1: She's in armour, and and I cherish this beautiful artwork.
0: Well, you make sure you padlock her to something because copper is being stripped out of... No, seriously, copper's being stolen left, right and centre from the weirdest places. Yeah.
1: It's so silly, and so is brass as well.
0: I know, it's crazy, isn't it? So what I'd do, if I was you and I had a statue of significance like that, if I was in the possession of a copper... naked lady holding a tyre, huh? I would super glue her to the front of my car. So, and that's for a very good reason, because you'll always see her unless you're going in reverse. And no one's going to come up to you and steal it, or they can try, but it will never come off. I think it's a good idea. Keep the copper under the bed, in the bed, glued to the front of the car. I don't care, but copper's disappearing everywhere. Thank you, Kristen. I don't know where you'd sell it these days. Everyone's a criminal when it comes to copper. 16 past 10. People are stealing it from the weirdest of places. Imagine all of that copper. When I say the cable across Cook Strait, when you see photos, if you put your thumbs together and then your longest, whatever that finger's called, it's that kind of circumference. It's absolutely huge. Can you imagine what that would be worth all the way from Wellington to the top of the South Island? 17 past 10, 0800 80 1080. 9292 to the text. Yvonne, Marilyn and John, stand by.
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8: Fearless, focused, informed. It's the Mike Hosking Breakfast. The Labor Party perhaps accidentally yesterday announced there will be no fuel excise increase for their whole term should they get one. Nicola Willis is with us.
9: We've been saying for some months, given the heightened fuel price with events in the Middle East, it seems unlikely we would want to do a big hike to the fuel tax on the 1st of January. Cabinet does need to discuss that overall position.
8: We can't forever...

0: not increase or pay for roads, can we?
1: No, we can't forever put it off. We are still recovering from that heightened inflation that the oil price has come on. And we recognise that things are still very challenging for people.
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4: 20 past 10, 0800 80 10 80. Any phone, give it a whirl. You'll be pleasantly surprised it will work and you won't be charged. Roman, please play Dolly Parton's Stairway to Heaven. It's crazy good, says Chris. I've heard it played by on the bagpipes. Dolly Parton's Stairway to Heaven. Wow. Okay, well. Oof. Hi there, man. I'm with you there and I'm a woman who can cry at lovely ads. That song you played before the news did nothing for me either, says Lindy. I actually found it a little bit disturbing. I didn't like the child's voice. Like if the lights suddenly went out, I'd probably start praying. It's like watching a horror movie without the actual movie. Do you know what I mean? Not for me. Not for me. I'll get to more texts when I can. Hi, Yvonne.
5: Oh, hello, Roman. I asked Sir Jeremiah, which is ChatGPT, to compile a poem in remembrance of our Dolly Parton. And can I read it?
4: How long is it? No, probably not. But see, because you haven't written it.
5: Well, I did, in actual fact, because of my association with ChatGPT.
4: So what did ChatGPT do? Because if you've asked it to write the poem, then you haven't written it.
5: Oh, well, that's not very fair, because they are sort of my words. It would be what I would say.
4: So why would you ask ChatGPT to write it if you were going... Anyway, so how long is the poem?
5: It's only two verses.
4: All right. Three verses. Yeah, so is it three or two? It's three. All right. Okay. Let's see how we go.
5: Yeah. Okay. The island she left behind for Dolly Parton. She came from hills where money slept, but love was always there. 12 children learnt that wealth could still be found in care. So Dolly sang, and when the world heard her voice, she turned to those behind. Books, scholarships, help and hardship, and dreams for every child. Millions of books cross roads and oceans, carrying possibility, because Dolly knew education can free a heart.
4: Oh, well, there you go. Now, it's just out of interest, because I'm not really into the whole, I've never run anything I've written through AI. I've never done that. So is that something you'd do, and if you had written that and then chucked that through the AI machine, would it have changed it much?
5: I use AI or ChatGPT to polish my work.
4: Yes.
5: To rephrase it, because I call him a he. He has better literacy than me. You know, articulation, if you like.
4: No, I understand. I worry that the whole world's going to be perfect. We're all going to be brilliant, cunning linguists and brilliant. We're all going to have PhDs by Wednesday. You know, what's that all about? Are we going to actually understand anything about anything when we can flick our brain off and say, "Hey Siri, tell me what I'm really thinking." And you know what I mean? Actually, you can do a PhD in days. Isn't that incredible? Within days, what would take you years, you can do very, very quickly. Thank you, Yvonne. Yeah, there are mountain ranges in Tennessee. The Great Smoky Mountains, the Blue Ridge Mountains, the Cumberland Plateau Mountains. I've never been to Tennessee. The Appalachian Mountains. You might have been there. You might have had this desire to go and see where Dolly Parton grew up. I'd be happy to hear that story too, a tour that you might have done. 0800 80 10 80. Just like you have, Marilyn, welcome.
6: Thanks, Selma, man. Hey, it's been a good show. I've really enjoyed it tonight.
4: Oh, good on you.
6: I've got a short copper story. we were trying to recycle our old TV and we just left it out on the lawn because people often just come and take things away.
4: Yes.
6: Well, this time, some little tow rags came with a great big hammer and smashed it to bits to get all the copper out and left all the rest of it in a great big mess on the grass.
4: Yeah, I'm not surprised. How much copper is in a TV these days?
6: No, it's asking me. I'm a complete dwit.
4: Mm. No, I wouldn't have a clue either. I know there's all sorts of stuff in everything. Cell phones have quite the component of gold. There's some very expensive minerals and bits and pieces and metals. But
6: yeah, that's right.
4: Isn't it incredible what copper's worth these days?
6: You know, I don't even know what it is, but I just thought you'd like my little story.
4: I did.
6: Yeah.
4: And
6: I don't have a lot.
4: Did you smash all your TVs and never go back to TV? Have you become a radio convert, or have you got another TV?
6: Well, actually, in a way, I have.
4: Yeah.
6: I actually do prefer radio.
4: Yes, so do I. So do I, because no one can see me. It's absolutely brilliant, Marilyn. The fact that I'm sitting here in my stubbies, jandals, and a singlet with lots of holes is it's the benefit. I don't have to shave. I never have to brush my teeth. I don't have to wash my hair. Thank you, Marilyn. Yeah, the price of copper, it's not like gold. It's $22.40 a kilogram. So if you do manage to steal somebody's components from the inside of a TV or a hot water cylinder or something, as all these little morons are, and they're ripping the stuff out of railway tracks as well. There's a lot of copper used in connectivity in the railway tracks. So $24.40 a kilogram, while local scrap metal yards, they're paying between $13.50 and $18.60 a kilo. Hopefully they're taking your name, number, DNA sample, following you home. Because that's got to look weird, doesn't it? Where'd you get all that copper from? I don't know. This looks like a cable from Cook Strait, does it? Where'd you get it? I don't know. Yeah, it just seems weird to me. 0800 80 1080, the text 9292, 26 past 10.
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4: 29 past 10, only here till 12, so if you've got the inclination to call, I've got the free phone numbers, 0800 80 1080. Copper and that wonderful copper cable. If you get the chance to look at the picture, it's on a New Zealand History website, you'll find that. It's an incredible, big, chunky monkey hunk of very, very huge. Like I'm holding my hands together. I can't show you, but it's huge. And it went all that way and it was predominantly solid copper. It'd be worth an absolute fortune these days. And we were the first country in the world to have one time to rule them all. We used to have just provincial time. No one seemed to care. No one was travelling wildly hither and thither, so it didn't matter. I quite like that idea. The town clock, the post office would have had a clock. The time ball at Littleton, all that kind of stuff with the significance of local time. Very important for shipping, of course, because of tides and things as well. How many clocks have you got in your house? Does anyone still have lovely clocks everywhere? I was in a cafe today and the cuckoo clock didn't go cuckoo. It was a canary call. I think a cuckoo, if I had a cuckoo clock, I think I'd shoot it. I think I would load my shotgun and I couldn't stand it. But this cuckoo clock was a canary. It was actually really, really lovely. It was in a cafe called Isabella in Mount Eden. Welcome to you, John.
17: Well, hi, Roman. Hey, enjoying your show tonight. Hey, it's interesting talking about time zones. We had a holiday in the Chatham Islands 2 or 3 years ago, and we were coming in to the Chatham Islands, and the skipper in the aeroplane said, wind your clocks forward 45 minutes. And they are on a separate time zone over there. They're 45 minutes ahead of the rest of New Zealand.
4: Yes.
17: And so there are. There's two time zones in New Zealand. I wasn't aware of it until we went there.
4: Exactly. And I only know that because of a regular caller, Helen, who's been calling Talkback Radio for years, who used to live on the Chatham Islands. Yeah. Did you enjoy your...
17: It's a great place to visit if you're interested in the wildlife and...
4: Yes.
17: And it's a really interesting place. There's a lot of Moriori history.
4: Oh, there certainly is.
17: Great people. Recommend it.
4: Oh, look, it's a place that I've always wanted to go, and it's somewhere that I do plan to be at some point in life. And when you say the history there with that waka that's been discovered in recent years, quite an amazing...
17: Yes.
4: Yeah.
17: It is. It's out by the Big Lagoon.
4: Yes.
17: Yeah, it is. It's a great place. Anyway, that's all.
4: And John,
17: I suppose like a lot of Kiwis, we're not aware there's two time zones in the country.
4: Yeah, no, look, until you're told, you won't know that sort of stuff. John, for you, do you have any copper? Some people have copper everything around the house, like ornaments and copper this, copper that.
17: I don't, but I remember the local men shed here, and we're flat out recovering copper from microwaves in particular.
4: Oh.
17: Because they're the best things, and... you can disassemble. There's a lot of copper in there, and anything else that's around, we do it. And,
4: gotcha.
17: And you've got to do a lot of work to get through it, but it's worth it.
4: Is the copper in a microwave mainly wiring?
17: Correct. Yeah.
4: Okay.
17: Yeah.
4: It would be a lot of work, wouldn't it?
17: Mm. And you can get strippers to take the insulation off the wires.
4: Not
17: that there's any in microwaves, but other copper wires that are out there, electrical wires.
4: It's interesting. Why would you employ strippers to do that? They just work faster? Sorry, John, you're laughing nervously. You're going, I don't know how to answer that. Got a job here for a stripper, and next thing someone's whipping off their clothes. No, I mean, anyway, electricians have wire strippers, don't they? We used to use our... teeth, which is terrible. As kids, we were always wiring things up to make our own radios with speakers around the bedroom. It was incredible what you could do. It was actually probably really dangerous. Or you'd run a knife around just to break the insulation and try and pull that rubbery stuff off. Yeah, but no, always give a job. Strippers need all the work they can get. I'm all about equity in the workforce. 27 to 11, 0800 80 10 80. It's not as expensive as I thought it was, $24.40 a kilo for copper. You'd need a lot of wire to get to a kilo, wouldn't you, really? G'day there, Graham.
18: G'day, Roman. Hey, copper wire conversation went on to toll calls way back in the day.
4: Yes.
18: When we all had to make them.
4: That's right.
18: And back in the 70s, the best postmaster job in the country was actually in Queenstown. Because tourism was starting to take off and they still had the good old-fashioned switchboards, with lots and lots of telephone operators.
4: Mm-hmm.
18: And in Queenstown at that stage, they had lots of hotels and lots of phones and lots of calls. And it was all on the switchboard, the PABX switchboards. And so they had to have an absolute truckload of telephonists, and the postmaster was paid by the number of staff he had.
4: Yeah.
18: And because of that, because he had truckloads of staff, he was on actually a really, really good wicket.
4: Mm-hmm. Wow.
18: Yeah.
4: So hang on, why was Queenstown the biggest exchange?
18: Queenstown at that stage, back in the 70s, was only a small place.
4: Yeah.
18: And everything was yeah, sort of trying to cope with the boom in tourism.
4: Ah, gotcha. Okay.
18: All right, and suddenly, you know, because a lot of them were still party lines down there.
4: Mm-hmm.
18: And can you imagine a whole hotel like, oh, it used to be Travelodge and Vacation down there then, a couple of hotels like that, all trying to be on a party line when they've got a full house?
4: Yeah, exactly. Mind you, I would have loved to have been on a party line, because when you get bored, you just pick up the phone and listen to everyone's conversations.
18: Oh, absolutely.
4: Yeah. That'd be quite
18: I
4: good.
18: Wouldn't be averse to that.
4: No, and I think as an operator, it was illegal for that. Wasn't it kind of, loosely speaking, illegal for a telephonist, for an operator to actually listen into a call?
18: The crime is never in the doing, it's in the getting caught.
4: Oh, that's a very good point, Grant. I like your thinking. A bit like stealing copper, really? No, it just fell off a building. What do you mean it fell off a building? Oh, I was just walking past and all this copper piping just fell out of the walls. Honestly, rurally, halls are getting stripped down, railway lines, wherever the copper is there, for all the signals, I guess. It's incredibly dangerous too, taking all that in light of what you're taking it from. Thank you, Graham. Nice to hear from you. 0800 80 1080. You can text 9292. The reason we're talking copper is because of, it was this week back in 1866, wasn't it? I'm just trying to find the story now. Yeah. It was the 26th of August, 1866. The first telegraph line was laid right across the seafloor of Cook Strait. They had a couple of bungled attempts before, and they got there in the end. It didn't connect the all of the north with the south. It was quite quaint, really. It connected from Napier to the bottom of the South Island. Clearly, because Auckland didn't really matter for some reason, or they didn't have enough copper. That could be it. Can you imagine what all that copper would be worth these days? And we became the first country in the world, not this month, it was September, but we were the first country in the world to have a time zone across the whole country, apart from, as a previous caller mentioned, the Chatham Islands. Slightly different. Isn't that funny how it didn't really matter? How quaint is that? I think it's quaint. Anyway, let me know what you think. How many clocks have you got in your house? Do you have a collection of really beautiful old carriage clocks from your great aunt Gertrude from Glasgow? Something that's really, really special and it still works and you've got to wind it up every couple of days. Clocks are not as important as they used to be, are they? Because they're everywhere. They're on your microwave, they're on your phone, they're on your computer, they're in the car. Time has not changed, but the way you look at it or find it has changed demonstrably over the years. Hi there, Matt.
19: Hey, hey, Roman, how are you?
4: Yeah, good, Matt.
19: Hey, I just listened to one of your callers previously talking about AI.
4: Yes.
19: And so the way she was talking about AI, AI.
4: Yes.
19: And so the way she was talking about AI, I use AI in the same process. I write something out and then I tell it to make it better,
4: right,
19: more polished.
4: Mm.
19: It spits it back out and it sounds beautiful.
4: Yeah, and I can understand why people are doing this. Don't get me wrong. Don't get me wrong. It's just that I'll never do it. And I write stories for the Herald. I write editorials. I write all sorts of stuff. But I never go, hey, AI, have a go at this for me, because I want it to sound just like me. I don't want it to sound like anyone else. So whether it's punctuation is slightly wrong, the phraseology isn't perfect, I want it to be me. If we're all going to sound like AI, what's the point? You may as well just have your brain donated to somebody else and just, you know. Oh, by the way, just for clarification, AI, it's not artificial insemination. I've never used that. It's the other AI, 21211.
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6: 17 to 12, here through till 12, 0800 80 1080. Hire a man, are you a believer in Jesus Christ? Is that why you're so puerile? What does that mean, puerile? That's not nice, is it? And upbeat, jovial. And on the pulse of to offer explanations, I know everyone enjoys your show, so I don't mean to hurt your feelings tonight. You haven't hurt my feelings at all, but I don't really understand the text. Are you a believer? Yes, ma'am! I don't. How would you answer that? I don't know. Sometimes is the answer. Sometimes quite a bit. Sometimes not much. Not really sure what that's in relation to. Remember, the photo of Dolly Parton on the front of the ODT is lovely. There will never be another Dolly. Love the clip of Dolly when she tells Miley Cyrus how proud she is of her, says Sonia. That's nice. Roman, the plant ginseng is sought after up in the mountains around Dolly's childhood home area. They get big money for it and some shady deals are done. Like the illegal moonshine. Wow, ginseng. What do you do with ginseng? Do you kind of rub it all over yourself or do you make tea? Not really familiar with ginseng. Roman, stubbies, exclamation mark, definitely a no, even for you, surely. Don't knock the stubbies. Everyone looks sexy in stubbies. Hi, Roman, could you please play Not Enough by Dolly Parton? I don't know that particular track. I don't think there's actually enough time now. No, no, no, Roman. Regarding Anoda Bay Motor Camp, I have an inflatable tent now, with a kitchen pantry, and we take the coffee machine, bunk beds, and lighting with outdoor furniture. 35 minutes, she's all set up and good to go. Took a few years to get there, though, says Muzz. Good on you, Muzz. Anoda Bay. Used to be a lovely, quiet camping ground. Now it's like you turn up and half of, you know, well, half of Wellington's there. True story, putting up the tent one year. And the bloke putting up the tent next to me was a doctor that I knew from Wellington. Oh, g'day, mate, how are you? Could you look at the

0: News Talk ZB, it's in my day. Roxy Music and More Than This from 1982. I love the way it finishes. It's like you're down in a tube station in London, listening to a busker way off in the distance, which you can do in Auckland now, once all those train stations actually get open. How good's that going to be? Oh, look at the time. Wow, 11 to 12, which means that Jim Sneddon is warming up. He's got his athletic, I'm off to the Olympics, track suit on. He's all set to go. I hope he can help, well, I hope someone can help this lady get into her house. It doesn't sound good. There's always the police. They're always good. They could whip out their baton and get through a door quick smart. Someone says, why doesn't she just enter the code? Well, I think the batteries are flat in her door. Why would you get batteries in a door thing if they can go flat? Mental. It's not her fault. It's not her house. We're not really talking about that tonight, but that was quite... She's had a half a bottle of wine, but she's missing her dogs, which are on the other side of the door. I reckon there's time for at least two more calls, 0800 80 1080 and 9292, to text 10212.
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0: 8 to 12. Hi there, Trish.
10: Hello. Talking about dying and funerals and things. I know you don't like poems, but I've written a really funny one because I don't like funerals either.
0: No, I do. The thing is, Trish, that's not actually true. I love poetry. Some of my favourite poets are poets. But it's just that when people start reading out a poem and think, oh, Lord, how bad is this going to be? Is it going to be 12 verses? Do you know what I mean? You know?
10: Yeah, I've written 1,800 of them.
0: Stop it. But really?
10: Yeah, I have. Can I tell you mine?
0: How long is it?
10: Oh, it's only short.
0: No, how long is it, Trish?
10: Oh, I don't know.
0: Yeah, no, I think I'll leave it. I just because often it's like, you know, you say it's short and then you start and then I say, oh, we've got to move on. You say, there's only 12 more verses and you told me it was short, you know? So, yeah, it's like jokes. Oh, Roman, can I tell a joke? No. Well, you probably can, but you definitely can't because they never work. Hi, Roman. I really enjoyed your show tonight. That Brian Ferry track has taken us back, way back in time. I love it. Cheers, says Chris. Roman, that lady that phoned you early on could smash a small window near and put her hand through and open it and climb in and get the glazier to come on Monday. But yeah, but then she's got a house with a window that's wide open in Christchurch. As safe and as delightful as it might be, would still be a bit of a concern, wouldn't it? Lots of good texts there with great advice. And if you've got more advice for our caller in Christchurch who's locked out, it's an electronic keypad on the door. And the batteries they've just gone flat. Not hers. She doesn't run on batteries. The door. So she's quite concerned. Time to squeeze in one more track. This is a cracker from Cold Chisel from 1980.

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16: In this update, Met Service forecasts heavy downpours will drench northern and eastern parts of the North Island until later this morning. Orange heavy rain warnings cover Auckland, Coromandel, Bay of Plenty and Gisborne with up to 100 millimetres of rain forecast. Northland and Coromandel have had heavy rain. The warnings for Northland and Waikato have been lifted. Met Service says the weather system will continue tracking southeast through the night, moving across the East Cape. New Plymouth's mayor believes it's better to rip the band-aid off now than cause more damage down the line as the Awakino Gorge closes again. The section of State Highway 3 in northern Taranaki closed yesterday for the installation of three new culverts under the road and to allow for better water drainage. It's the 10th closure in a year and follows severe weather in April, which caused multiple slips and damage. Mayor Max Brough says maintenance is simply a must and the damage has been clear when maintenance is not done. The road should reopen on Wednesday. A United States tourist has described escaping a wall of water in Nepal after flash flooding on Wednesday. The death toll is rising with at least 600 people dead and more than 2,500 missing, including five New Zealanders. Anjana Raja told CNN what they saw before being rushed to higher ground by their tour guide.
17: Going all the way up, and just like a tsunami, the how it sweeps going like a row, it just took the buses, houses, people, everything. We saw people just getting sucked in the water.
16: Tauranga City Council spent more than $500,000 on its report on January's Mount Maunganui campground tragedy. The report shows the council was warned repeatedly of landslide risks before six people were killed. Jordan Dunn has the story.
18: The Herald reports the paper's author, Paul Davison KC, was paid more than $400,000. The remaining amount went to assistants and interview transcribers. Mayor Mahi Drysdale says the review was both necessary and worthwhile because it delivered fast answers, allowing the council to implement changes sooner.
16: Another boost to fuel capacity at Marsden Point, with BP signing a deal for additional diesel and jet fuel storage. Channel Infrastructure will invest some $65 to $70 million to bring this storage into service in 2028. Political reporter Troy Matic has more.
19: Chief Executive Rob Buchanan says he's proud to announce investment in extra stores at a critical time for fuel infrastructure. BP's New Zealand President Hayley Mahoney says the agreement will help BP meet current and future customer demand, while strengthening the security of supply across the country.
16: Auckland's port is backing the city as a top cruise destination as the season begins. The Crown Princess tied up alongside Queen's Wharf in Auckland yesterday. Port of Auckland Chief Executive Roger Gray says 9 fewer ships are scheduled this season, but they are focused on delivering what the industry needs so ships can come back. The Crown Princess carries just over 3,000 passengers and some 1,200 crew. The ship sailed for Sydney last night and returns on October the 3rd. In sport, Taranaki broke a three-game losing run with a 40-26 win over Canterbury in New Plymouth. It's Canterbury's second loss in a row. North Harbour just missed out on their bid for a fourth straight win. Despite a late dash, they were beaten 43-40 by their hosts, Manawatu. To the NRL in Sydney.
3: The Dolphins and the Roosters, they're both storms. The Roosters suddenly look shaky. The Dolphins, they are genuine premiership contenders.
16: The Dolphins have done themselves and the Warriors a favour with a 26-12 win over the Roosters. Now, this result drastically boosts the odds of the Dolphins staying in the top four, while a win later today will all but guarantee the Warriors a top two finish. New Zealand golfer Daniel Hillier is in clubhouse second at 9 under par, a shot off the lead through 36 holes of the British Masters. That's news and sport. I'm Joe Gilfillan.
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6: News Talk ZB Weather Watch with Daikin CO2 hot water heat pumps. 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The forecast tonight, Northland showers becoming isolated. Auckland to Waikato, also Coromandel and the Bay of Plenty. Rain with heavy falls, localised downpours possible in the Bay of Plenty, easing to isolated showers. Waitomo to Manawatu, including Taupo, Tomanui and Taihape. Partly cloudy, a few showers. Gisborne and northern Hawke's Bay, rain clearing to fine this morning. Southern Hawke's Bay, Wairarapa, Kapiti and Wellington. Also Nelson, Marlborough and Canterbury. Mainly fine, a few showers with hail developing about Banks Peninsula later this afternoon. Buller to Westland showers, Otago, Southland and Fiordland showers, some heavy and squally with hail. Snow may affect high-level roads. For the Chatham Islands, an overcast morning, then increasing fine breaks, rain developing later in the day.
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6: Newstalk ZB, 7 past 1 on a Sunday morning, Sunday, August 30. We are doing open line talkback on the ZB network until the rugger, until the football starts. We'll be crossing to Cape Town at around about 20 minutes to 3. Elliot Smith will do the call, the second test, the All Blacks v South Africa, from sometime just after 3 is my understanding. But meantime, the phone number, 0800 80 1080. We are doing talkback, open line, so anything you want to have a crack at, really, 0800 80 1080. The text is 9292, and the email is jim@newstalkzb.co.nz. And as I mentioned this last hour, how many of us still run an American Express credit card? And were you one of those people back in the 80s and the 90s that had one? Because they kind of, I never did. But, you know, if you brought out an Amex card to pay for a round of drinks or something, everyone went, cool, okay. That person's made it, as shallow as we all were in those days, I suppose. But over the years, you just don't see them anymore. You just don't see the Amex being brought out. Just, you know, I got a text last hour saying that the merchant processing fee is higher than Visa or MasterCard, so shops don't like to take them. Yep, and I remember a friend of mine who was in business in Auckland. He decided not to take them because they were doing sort of like a 90-day settlement. So somebody would buy something from one of their stores and 3 months later they get money for it. And he said, no, stuff that. So they got rid of Amex. So just wondering, how many people still run Amex? I do believe their loyalty program is pretty good. Like if you spent, you know, quite a bit of money, the loyalty program actually meant something. Like some of the other cards, they're a bit, yeah, really? You got to spend $1 million to get 20 bucks in credit or whatever. But apparently, from what I've heard, American Express are quite generous with their loyalty options. So do you still run an Amex? Did you run an Amex back in the day? Would you consider going back to Amex? And if you are a business person, do you accept American Express cards? Because over the years, I've seen so many signs in businesses saying American Express cards are not accepted here. And then I've also seen cards, merchants actually have to spell this out, American Express are accepted here. So I'm just wondering whether they've still got the same sort of following penetration, market penetration that maybe they used to back in the 80s. Let me know, 0800 80 10 80. Matt, hello.
20: Good morning.
6: Good morning, Matt. Do you run an Amex?
20: No, never heard of Amex. I've heard of American Express.
6: That's the one.
20: Yeah. Oh, is that the abbreviation? Oh, yeah, of course it is.
6: Yeah.
20: Okay, I'm about 10 years behind. I didn't want a credit card. I had one once and got in trouble with it, so I cut it in half. Told my bank never give me one again. So, yeah, just too easy to chuck things on it. But, yeah.
6: Yes, they can be easy. I remember when I first got one, you know, years and years and years, when I was a sort of a teenager first out working, I got an Amex card. A credit card. And in the end, I decided to do the same thing. I just got rid of it because I wasn't running it properly, you know. And, my bills were getting bigger because I wasn't paying it every month like I should be. And so I didn't have a credit card for quite a while. And I have now had one for many, many years. Much more sensible about how I operate it. So it's all good. It's all good.
20: They suck you in at first because you think, oh, as long as I pay my balance before the month, I don't get charged interest. But you start to, you know, the balance gets more and more. Then you realise you're close to maxed out. Or just takes one thing to go wrong where you have to pay $1,000 or more on something. And then you go, oh, I can't make my repayments. Or the interest is starting to creep in and then quite a high interest rate.
6: Last time I checked or last time I heard, it was something like 19-20%.
20: That's a lot. Bad. Yeah, especially if it's you owe, what, $4,000 or something, then you think, oh, how much is that per month that I'm paying in interest? Yeah, so never again. Bad enough having other debt, let alone credit card. But sure, if you do it properly, it's a good idea. But I've got a debit card and that's all I need.
6: Yeah, you're right, actually. That's pretty much all you need these days. Debit card can get you pretty much anywhere that a credit card can. Because I've seen friends of mine, they open up their wallet and they've got a whole bunch of credit cards there. Why do you need so many?
20: Luxury.
6: Yeah. Just one will do, really. I don't think you need two or three of them.
20: Maybe it's to rob Peter to pay Paul. But...
6: Well, back in the day, I did know friends who have done that. Yep. They were using one credit card to pay off another credit card, which then, oh, God. I can see a spiral right there.
20: The vicious circle of spiraling, right?
6: Yeah.
20: But you're going on to the fragrance thing. They sell Mikey's. Specialised subject. It's a shame he doesn't ring up as a caller anymore, being a host, because we do miss him calling as a caller. But no, I've, apart from using soap, I've still got the same bottles of Brute from when I was probably in my 20s. So I hardly ever use it. And
0: it wouldn't be any good now, would it? Or is it so full of alcohol it smells exactly the same?
20: It still smells the same, little green bottle.
0: Yeah, I remember it.
20: About halfway through, and I've had it since probably, I was probably even a teenager, like 30-odd years ago, you know, and it just goes to show you how much I care about stuff like that.
0: Yeah, I bought that little green bottle when I first started working. I thought, you know, I haven't had any fragrances before, so I got a Brute. I don't think I had two bottles, but I definitely had one, splashing it around liberally like I did.
20: The old entry-level fragrance.
0: Yeah, that's right.
20: Not too bad. But then I suppose the old aerosol ones turned up, then the sort of roll-on deodorants. But Lynx Africa was the big one, wasn't it, back in the, I don't know, when did that come out?
0: Which one?
20: 90s. Lynx Africa, the spray can one. Yeah.
0: Oh, Lynx. Lynx?
20: Yeah, oh, the deodorant, more sort of a fragrance, isn't it?
0: Okay. Yeah.
20: But I don't smell anyway, so what? Yeah. I don't need it.
0: That's right. That's right. And I never liked the idea of those roll-ons, you know, the underarm roll-ons. Just there's something about that claggy under. Nah, didn't like that. So I didn't go down that road.
20: Yeah, saved myself a fortune and not buying stuff like that. Anyway, I don't know how our friend Chris is doing. I went to ring SA, but I didn't get through. He's probably a bit down in the dumps, having to wait again for his infection to clear up before he goes back. But yeah, thinking of you, Chris. Hope you're doing all right.
0: Same here. I hope he calls as well. Just a little catch up.
20: Yeah. I think it's, you keep his spirits up, you know. After work yesterday, my new boss again. I got shown around my new job, which I'm going to start next week. So I'm getting back into full time night shift.
0: Okay. Will you still be calling, or you're not allowed to, or what's the story?
20: Oh, well, I haven't heard. I'm not allowed to, but I will be. Yeah.
0: Oh, good. Because there was one truck driver years ago, went from one trucking company to another, and he wasn't allowed to call talkback while he was on the road.
20: Oh, okay.
0: Which I thought was a bit rough, really. I mean, you know, helps keep the guy awake. Doodly doodly, you know.
20: It goes into your freedom a bit, doesn't it? Being told you're not allowed to do this and that. But, yeah, I'm just going through the contract now and signing all the TORO and the IRD and the student loan. Quite a lot of paperwork. I forget that when you start a new job, how tedious it is. But
0: it's been a while myself, yes. How tedious it is.
20: Yeah, but I'll be doing like 45 to 50 hour weeks, so then that's just 5 days, five nights, I should say. But I'll probably get to do the odd 6 day and training for my class five, finally, because I put myself through there last November, last year. I paid for it myself, the license, but just been trying to find the right job that I can start using it. So, yeah. So I remember telling you I was going to do this and finally getting around to it.
0: Yeah. And what does class five allow you to drive?
20: Oh, that's just the trailer on the big trucks. So, yeah.
0: All right.
20: That cost me, I paid for it myself, like $1,500 to do that. That's the last stage I need to do. I should have done it years ago when I got offered to from employers, but I just didn't want to at the time because that meant that you're getting sent line hauling out of town all the time. And when you do have a family life, it didn't suit me. I didn't want to be going out of town, staying away. So I always stuck to the local delivery work, which is pretty much still what I'm be doing now. But, get to be trained up. And I figure when my dogs are gone in the next, I don't know, 5-10 years, I'm going to sell up where I live and probably go to Aussie and, you know, changed my whole life around a bit. Keeps things interesting.
0: Yeah. Get yourself a blue heeler.
20: Oh, yeah. To be honest, I don't know if I'd get dogs again. I'd rather probably do what you do, Jim, and just help people look after their dogs and get them back. Cause,
0: yeah, there is a benefit to that as opposed
20: really
0: to owning.
20: When you live alone, it's tough, isn't it, to fit them in. And I try not to neglect my dogs by, well, that's the whole reason I do night shift. Otherwise, I'd be working days. But yeah. I do it all for my dogs so they're not abandoned all day. At least they're asleep while I'm at work, you know. It's the main thing.
0: Yeah. No, you're doing the best you can there, Matt.
20: Yeah, well, that's it. All right, well, I'll let you get on with... You've got a short night, so I'll let you get on to the rest of the people. And I'll be calling from now on more regularly.
0: Excellent.
20: Everyone's discussed.
0: No, I'll be good to hear from you. Take it easy, Matt.
20: Cheers, James.
0: All right, buddy. Night. Thank you. Doing that. On the credit card, the Amex, the texter says, I applied for an Amex but was declined. I'm glad they declined me, but they did not take into account the full household income, so I didn't bother processing it. I was interested due to the points benefits, especially for flights. I would recommend at least two credit cards with two different providers, so when you're overseas, if the merchant has a problem with one card, you've got the other one as a backup only. Need to pay it as you go, otherwise are paying more interest, etc. Yeah, when you travel, I suppose, Ep. Good point. Well made. It is 20 past one.
15: 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Call 0800 80 1080. It's Overnight Talk on Newstalk ZB.
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0: News Talk ZB. Oh. Hi, Annabelle. Good morning.
23: Good morning. How are you, Jim?
0: Thank you for asking, Annabelle.
23: Oh, why is that surprising?
0: No.
23: Yeah, anyway, you know, now that last caller, what a gem. You know, you see, that's what it's all about. People listening everywhere and attracting new callers, and it is kind of like family, isn't it? And you know, there's that connection.
0: And now, Matt is one of the good guys.
23: Yeah. And being told he's not allowed to listen to talk back. Well, sometimes I don't blame that because some of it can be atrocious. But a lot of it's good, educational, and, you know, it can be very downgrading or uplifting. Anyway, so, yeah, well, so he'll listen to what he listens to. Probably better listening to them better than Edge, because I like Edge for music. I listen to different stations. Mainly I listen to ZB and that sports station, but I also listen to Edge. But ZB's number one to me.
0: Right. Good to know. Right.
23: Moving on quickly.
0: Yes.
23: About credit cards, I don't use them, partly because I'm old school, but also since the earthquake, I know how important it is to not rely on cards, not rely on whatever sort of credit cards or bank cards or, well, I just use a Westpac card, but there's so many different kinds of way of transactions. But cash, to me it's important to have cash on hand because you just never know.
0: Mm-hmm.
23: And seriously, in the February earthquake, well, the September one was bad enough, but the February one was more terrible. You know, a lot of things went down, and I was so thankful. I always had cash on me. I always had batteries. I always had everything of importance for an emergency. But anyway, right, so, okay, so I'll move it, put that aside, just say go the ABs tomorrow morning. What's your thoughts on how they will go? They were brilliant last week, and now people are they overly confident, or will South Africa come storming back?
0: Well, I was talking to one of the sports guys last night, and he said, I don't want to jinx them, and I said, you can't. That's you know, you're thousands of miles away. There's nothing you can do that will jinx them. But he says he's got a strange feeling that the All Blacks are playing so well, they haven't even hit their straps yet, he reckons. So he says it will be an All Black victory this morning. And he said he wouldn't be at all surprised if they go the entire tour without being beaten. So,
23: wow.
0: But
23: remember last year we won the first test at Eden Park and defended the record. Then we got smacked in the second one.
0: In Wellington, that's yeah. Right. Yes.
23: So someone pointed that out.
0: He wouldn't know that.
23: Don't get carried away. Yeah. Is that fair to say? Just don't get carried away. But we did very well to win over there. And they certainly
0: He's a sports guy. He's a sports guy, sports reporter. He's not even going to watch the game. He is going to go home because he finished work at midnightish. He's just going to go home, go to bed, and then he'll look at the score when he wakes up, and then he'll watch the game.
23: Right.
0: Because it just stresses him out too much.
23: Oh, it's very stressful. It can be stressful. I was supposed to be enjoyable, but it can be stressful. And up the wires tomorrow. Yes. And here's the latest. A couple more players injured. Now they've got Jed Cleary coming in.
0: Yeah, I heard.
23: I'm a Cleary's son and Nathan Cleary's brother. So, yeah. All right, I'll let you go. And what are you going to do when the game starts? Do you go home or are you going to watch it?
0: No, I've got to stay here because I have to fill in that final hour. Whatever time the game finishes, which last week it was about 5:15, so I've got to get to 6 o'clock somehow.
23: I'm not going to be too difficult for you if we lose, but anyway.
0: If we lose, no trouble. If we win, then, yeah. I think I got 3 calls 45 minutes last week, I think. I didn't get many. All right, Annabelle.
23: Really? Okay, bye. All right.
0: Thank you for the call. Appreciate it. News Talk ZB, one spare. Oh, no. I was going to say, one spare line? Not at all. It is 27 past one.
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0: 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Hi, Grant.
29: I haven't heard the name of the country Eritrea for years, but it was quite big in the news maybe about 20 or 30 years ago, because I think there was both a drought and a civil war going on at the same time. Usually in Africa or the other in some country, but I think they were both occurring at the same time. And it was quite big on the news, and they had journalists, correspondents making their way in there. And so that's, and also it's quite a distinctive name, isn't it? Eritrea.
0: Eritrea, you know? Yeah. And according to a text I got last hour, earlier this hour, Eritrea was part of Ethiopia. There was conflict for 10 years, 1981 to 1991. It officially declared independence in 1993. So, yes, way back then it would have been in the news quite a bit.
29: Yeah, I thought you'd cut yourself off or something. Well, as I said, it's hard to keep track there. I watch a lot of Al Jazeera. They're about the only major news network that has correspondents in just about every country in Africa. So every time there's a military coup, which usually happens to be about one every 1 or 2 weeks in one of the many countries in Africa, they'll crossing to our correspondent, and there they are as the tanks rumble past on the dirt road or something, you know.
0: Yep. Yes. And their flak jackets and helmets.
29: Yeah, so, I'm not sure about, I mean, there may have been maybe 50 years ago, or maybe 40 years ago, or there may have been, 30 years ago and 20 years ago, who knows, but anyway, the name has not come up, and I haven't seen anything on the news either about it. I mean, there's only so much news that they can have on on the hour, 45 minutes.
0: And the caller, just Googled, the question was along the lines, which is the least technological country on the planet? And up popped Eritrea.
29: Well, that's interesting, right? But what's the definition of least technological?
0: Well, that was my word, not his. I don't know how he phrased it, but you can sort of see it, I suppose. A poor African country, they wouldn't be, right out in front when it comes to technology.
29: Now, credit cards. I have never had a credit card. I'm philosophically opposed to credit cards. I mean, I have an EFTPOS card, I try to keep a balance of about $1,000 in it just in case I'm stranded somewhere down country visiting someone and my car breaks down and got to pay to have it towed or something.
0: Yep.
29: And I don't have, I don't carry $1,000 cash on me. I just leave that sort of sitting here. Sometimes it goes down a bit below and a bit above because I always use cash to pay for my supermarket shopping and so on. I've always been philosophically opposed to credit cards. I mean, you never seem to hear many people say, "What a great invention. I'm so glad I got one." They're usually complaining about, pay too much interest and whatever it is, if you haven't got the money, don't pay for something. Don't buy it.
0: I use the credit card, but I've got the money, but I just use, although the Visa card, the reward's just not the same. You used to be able to get Air New Zealand dollars by using your credit card. Their Visa doesn't do that anymore. So,
29: but if you got the money in the bank, why don't you just use your EFTPOS card, where it doesn't cost anything? You just use your own money.
0: Well, it doesn't cost me any money anyway because I pay it off every month. So there's no credit actually involved here. I'm just using it just for ease of operation.
29: Oh, okay. Is that the same with all credit cards? Whereas if you pay pay it off monthly, you don't carry any money owed forward,
0: yeah,
29: and you don't get charged anything at all.
0: No.
29: No.
0: Yeah,
29: no, I'm still philosophically
0: more and more, more and more merchants aren't taking cash as well. They need some card, probably FPOS, even though I've seen no FPOS either. Some of them are funny. You know, I don't get it. But I was more wondering about Amex, you know. You just don't see an American Express card anywhere anymore. My brother used to have one, and I haven't seen him pull out an Amex in years. So, yeah. So I'm just wondering,
29: yeah,
0: whether are they still,
29: yeah,
0: a thing? American Express cards, are they still a thing?
29: Well, it's the same with Visa. You know, they were probably the two big diners, American Express, Diners and Visa.
0: Oh,
29: I don't know if they were the only ones at one stage or whatever, but they were the sort of the big ones.
0: Yeah, Diners card. That's right.
29: Again, sort of thing. You never hear about those anymore. And so on. So, rugby. Should we have a quick word on the rugby?
0: You go, Grant. You tell me what to expect.
29: About the rugby. Well, I wonder what is going on in a Springbok camp. Okay, the coach makes 10 changes. Okay, some changes might have been horrible. 10 changes to the team that lost, and they only really lost the second half. Of that. Quite badly, but they did, you know, match. And then now we hear that two of the players dropped. Chislin Colby, the little the winger with the headgear, great sidestepper. He's been brought back in, and the black first five, who was replaced by old timer and kicker. Good goal kicker and good punter, but that's about all. Andre Pollard, both of those have been replaced by players that they were dropped for, you know, yesterday. So, and there's no mention that they were injured or not. They may, you know, it all sounds a bit panicky to me, I have to say.
0: Oh, okay. That's interesting.
29: I mean, certainly, you know, they're going to be breathing fire, the South Africans, and I think it'll be a much much closer contest. But it's interesting looking at the news clips from good friend Andrew Saville beaming in from Cape Town. It seems we may even have more All Black support in the Africans themselves, especially the Black Africans.
0: Yeah, there seems to be a different contingent of Kiwis there making themselves known.
29: No, certainly, whichever way it goes, it'll be a closer game. And I still think the most likely outcome of this format series is two tests all, which, of course, is why years ago they decided maybe on tours we'll have three tests. Okay, you could have something like happened in the Lions, where here, was it 2018, 2017, more around about then, when it was one test all and one drawn. So it was a shared trophy, but usually it's something like that, very rare to happen. And in the old days, it always used to be four tests, and there were a number of series that ended, you know, whoever was playing, two all. At the end of it, it's a little, what a waste of time. Nothing has been decided. I'm pretty sure the only reason they came up with this fourth test was what they call the money-making test.
0: Yeah, this is the one in Baltimore in the USA.
29: Yeah. It was normally, it's the home, when it's a three-test series, the home country keeps, they pay for transport and hotel bills when the touring team's in the country, but they also keep the ticket money, all the ticket money, whereas the money maker Well, you know, the All Blacks usually come up with a money maker either on the way to the UK or something like this. It's a 50-50 share of the gate takings, and pretty big stadium in Baltimore, so I'd imagine that the coffers will go up, but it will be a bit of a non-event if it ends up to all.
0: Yeah, right. Well, yes, we'll see what happens. Yeah. I'll be watching it and listening to it. But, fingers crossed.
29: At my age, I have to go to sleep. I can't stay up or get up, go to sleep, and I'll be turning on the delayed coverage with no radio or anything, so it'll be like watching it live at 11 o'clock this morning on TV3.
0: Excellent. I had a feeling you might be doing that. All right. Okay. Cheers, Ian Grant.
29: Yep.
0: All right. Yep. Go the ABs, as they say. It is 21 to 2. We've got one spare line, 0800 80 1080.
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0: Newstalk ZB. We're off to Christchurch now. Alison, hello. Good morning.
14: Hello. Talking of Mikey, is he not allowed to ring in because he's a host? He can't ring in as a caller. Is that what they said?
0: I don't think there's any written law about that, but I do.
14: I was so pleased to hear him yesterday during the weather. So the rubber tougher must have worked, mustn't it? Because I heard him on the...
0: Oh, was he doing traffic?
14: Weather. Yeah, traffic there. So he must be coming in now, isn't he? He's got over the virus, has he?
0: He must have. Did he sound okay?
14: Yeah, it sounded good, yeah.
0: Oh, good.
14: Yeah, couldn't believe it, because he's got a very distinctive voice. So I listened and I thought, oh, when I heard him there. So he's around about somewhere there, isn't he? I was just going to say the name that Calvin mentioned, that was Patsy Cline. But I also think Reba McIntyre is another one.

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8: Rugby's greatest rivalry, All Blacks v Springboks. 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
9: In this update, the window for finding survivors after the Nepal-Tibet flood is closing fast because of heavy rain and treacherous conditions thwarting rescue efforts. Official figures have more than 600 people dead and some 2,500 people, including five New Zealanders, missing after villages along the Nepali-Chinese border were washed away. Australia's system for collective bargaining is removing the tangles from deadlocks, while our workers here watch their pay slide backwards. Wages grew in this country only 2% in the year to June, compared with 4.1% inflation. Australia saw 3.2% wage growth and 3.8% inflation. Auckland University commercial law professor Alan Toy says pay negotiations can be time and resource intensive, but Australia's rules seem to benefit both workers and employers.
10: In Australia, in a situation where bargaining has become intractable, the Fair Work Commission can step in to assist the parties in setting the terms of that collective agreement.
9: General Practice New Zealand is pitching its 10-year blueprint for healing our health system. It wants the next government to commit to Holroth 2036, which would see a cross-party commitment within Parliament's first 100 days. Measures include long-term workforce planning, shared electronic care records, funding model reviews and sustained GP investment. Interim Chair Justin Butcher says it would improve connection between primary and secondary care.
11: We're asking for the incoming government to make history, really, by locking in a bipartisan direction with public reporting. And we're looking for national consistency but local delivery.
9: It seems more of us plan to leave a gift for charity in our wills. Data from Community Foundation's Aotearoa show more than 52% of those who already give to charity are interested in the idea. Over 17% already have plans in place. CEO Eleanor Cater says at a time when charity fundraising is challenging, the number of people willing to donate was surprising.
12: The charity sector is really struggling at the moment, so there was a lot of encouraging signs that Kiwis who give are interested in the idea of structuring their giving.
9: Fears adults may run into strife with the proposed social media ban for under 16-year-olds. There's support from both National and Labour for legislation which would prevent young people using sites like Facebook and Instagram. Tech commentator Paul Stenhouse says there will most likely be a need to verify, but he says social media giants are not the most responsive if they've made mistakes.
13: If they decide accidentally, they get it wrong, that you're not of age, then what do? Your account's just blocked and you're not allowed to go on what is arguably almost a utility these days.
9: Researchers are being evacuated from a World Heritage Island amid a worsening bird flu outbreak. As it emerges, a dolphin has now tested positive for the virus. The Australian Antarctic Division's withdrawing staff from Australia's Macquarie Island in the Southern Ocean to protect the psychological well-being of its scientists. South Australia, the state hit hardest by bird flu, reported 46 new events on Friday. In sport, the All Blacks are endeavouring to keep South Africa's strike weapon out of the second test in Cape Town this morning. The Springboks dominated the scrum in the opening stanza of the first test before the All Blacks clawed back into it with second-half substitutions. Halfback Cam Roygaard says mistake-free running rugby will cull South Africa's chances at dominating the set piece.
14: If we can find ways to negate the amount of stoppages that there are and hopefully keep the ball and play up a bit higher, then I think there's opportunity for us there. So, yeah, in terms of the backs and game drivers and stuff, we've got a few strategies in place for that.
9: Kickoff's just over an hour away. Carlos Alcaraz has opened up about the mental demons that have challenged him ahead of his return to the tennis court. The second seed will play for the first time since April at the US Open after recovering from a wrist injury. Alcaraz says it was difficult not knowing when would be the best time to make his return to the court. Alcaraz begins his US Open campaign on Tuesday morning. That's news and sport. I'm Joe Gilfillan.
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22: News Talk ZB Weather Watch with Daikin CO2 hot water heat pumps. 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The forecast: Northland showers becoming isolated, Auckland to Waikato, also Coromandel and the Bay of Plenty. Rain with heavy falls, localised downpours possible in the Bay of Plenty, easing to isolated showers. Waitomo to Manawatū, including Taupo, Taumarunui and Taihape, partly cloudy with a few showers. Gisborne and northern Hawke's Bay, rain clearing to fine this morning. Southern Hawke's Bay, Wairarapa, Kapiti and Wellington. Also for Nelson, Marlborough and Canterbury, mainly fine, a few showers with hail developing around Banks Peninsula later this afternoon. Buller to Westland, showers. Otago, Southland and Fiordland, showers some heavy with squally and hail. Snow may affect high-level roads. For the Chatham Islands, an overcast morning, then increasing fine breaks and rain developing later in the day.
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22: Newstalk ZB, 7 past 2 on a Sunday morning, Sunday, August 30, game day. Absolute game day. We'll be crossing to Elliot in Cape Town at around about 2:45, but later this morning, and we'll get Elliot's call on the second test, South Africa, New Zealand, just after 3, I think. I've heard different. Last I heard it was 10 past, but you know, so we'll be aiming for 3-ish, and Elliot will be running the show anyway at that point. So we will be going to Cape Town for the second test between the Kiwis and the South Africans at about 22 minutes to 3. This last hour, we'll just talk about American Express. One of Britain's wealthiest men had an application to increase the limit of his Amex, and he was turned down.
0: eventually he got it, but he was furious that a man with his wealth, I mean, apparently he's worth £1.1 billion. And he said the staff at Amex knew who he was and they still refused to increase his credit limit. More importantly to me, I was just wondering how many people still run an Amex card. You just don't see them anymore. Are they still around? Are people still using them? 0800 80 10 80. We'll get to Sandra. She's been waiting forever. Hi, Sandra.
1: Hi, Jim. The wait's been worth it. You're always worth it, Jim.
0: Oh, shucks. I'm blushing.
1: I know. I can see it from here.
0: It's like a beacon all the way to Hamilton.
1: Yeah, exactly. Oh, you'd be cheap on electricity to have around. Oh, dear.
0: Yes, I do remember years ago I was out on a yacht. It was the anniversary day regatta, and we were drinking away, yeah. and one of my Wes said, I think it was Wes said, "Oh, look at you in your big red face. We could throw you overboard. They could use you as a buoy. they'd go round you."
1: Oh, no.
0: Yes, thank you.
1: Oh, thanks to be known for that. Oh, well, you must have been a bit sunburnt too.
0: Yeah, that's the one. Exactly.
1: Yeah. Now, this decision of Healthcare New Zealand, what do you think of that? Laying off 1,200 Auckland home support workers.
0: Yeah, well, apparently there's a massive story in Herald webpage about it. I haven't seen it, but one thing when we discussed it at length yesterday morning, and apparently it's not quite as bad as it looks on the surface. It's more to establish some of these organisations that are running these services. The suggestion was from a few people that they're top heavy and the sort of wasting money on middle management. So they were telling me yesterday morning it's not as bad as it looks.
1: Yeah, because 1,200 support workers, you'd think, well, they would really see anywhere a minimum of 20 people a week. So you multiply that by 1,200.
0: So I do know a friend of mine's mum used to do that for many years, and it's not very well paid.
1: No, it's sort of above the minimum I think they can get. But in Auckland, if they're within Rich Vision West, they get affected, but they can go to an organisation, Healthcare, if they're not getting any satisfaction, no support workers coming to them. Because that's another one that appears not to have.
0: Hold on, Sandra, I seem to have made a bit of a technical error here that's taken you off the air, but you're back on now. Here we go.
1: You just do that on purpose, don't you, Jim? to think that I'm yakking away into thin air.
0: Well, I did that yesterday. I forgot to turn the mic on, and I yakked away into mid-air for quite some time before I realised.
1: Oh,
0: and I'm getting paid to do this.
1: Yeah, you're losing it, Jim. You're losing it.
0: That's right.
1: Oh, dear. Well, I just thought that would be interesting for people. And someone has said, put the post with me there, Auckland and Hamilton don't have Nurse Maud, but you go to your doctor and you get referred to, the hospital or ACC, and they cover over as the funder. And then you also get delegated, I think, from your doctor if you need OT.
0: OT?
1: Occupational therapy.
0: Oh, okay.
1: Which encompasses having handrails, chairs and showers, that sort of thing.
0: All right.
1: You get what I mean?
0: Yep.
1: Yeah.
0: Well, I'm glad to know that there is a service out there. I've never heard of anything quite like Nurse Maud, but I've since been assured that, yes, we do have such a service here. It's just another name, another organisation.
1: Yes, so that's good. You went to your GP, he has all the knowledge, he or she has all the knowledge, and will be able to help you with it, with the referral. So don't be frightened, you're not going to have assistance, because it is out there. Now, I'll finish off with the All Blacks are going to win,
0: Excellent.
1: As far as I'm concerned. Yes, always back by home country. And even though there's three games, and someone suggested to me that the first game is won by the All Blacks, the second game by the Springboks, so it keeps momentum going for the third game. No, All Blacks all the way.
0: Yes. And there's a fourth one in the United States as well, in Baltimore.
1: Oh, I thought that was the third one.
0: No, there are three in the Republic and then one at Baltimore, so there are four tests.
1: Okay. Oh, that's good. Well, I'll be listening to Radio 1ZB. Last time it was absolutely fantastic. It was as if I was there and I was yelling and screaming in my room. God knows what my flatmate thought it was going on.
0: Well, I hope Elliot is up to the task, and I hope the game is just as enthralling, really, as that one last Sunday morning.
1: Oh, it was. It really was. And I'll finish off with one of my lousy jokes, shall I?
0: Okay, yep. Yes.
1: Your ready finger on the button. What did one droopy boob say to the other?
0: I have no idea. What did one droopy boob say to the other?
1: We better perk up. Anyone would think we are a pair of nuts.
0: Okay. Oh, dear.
1: Okay.
0: All right, cheers, Sandra. Thank you.
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0: 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Hi, Chris, good morning.
24: G'day, Jimmy.
0: Hey, Chris.
24: Talking about credit cards, I'm a MasterCard fan, and an example that I'd like to give is obviously, like, we use it for all of our bills, and at the end of the month, we pay it, and that creates the Qantas frequent flyer points. So my wife and I are flying to Fiji, into New Zealand, then back to Australia. And the cash that we had to pay on top of these points was only $450 each. You know?
0: Yeah. So that's
24: why you do these cards and you play that game, if you can.
0: If you can. And I did it for years and years and years with Visa, because they were hooked up to Air New Zealand. And then Visa went across to Westpac or something. Either way, I didn't get any more Air dollars. Damn it.
24: Bugger.
0: I know. I used to use them a lot.
24: Yeah, so we actually bank with Westpac. Like, I personally bank with Combank, my wife, who runs the books, you know, like a good wife does. she manages all of these things. So, yeah, if you can get frequent fire points, run with it. Wanted to chuck something quickly about the footy coming up.
0: Yeah, what do you reckon? What do you think?
24: Well, their captain, Talisi, he's back. So that's the equivalent of Richie McCaw coming back from an injury.
0: Oh, okay.
24: Pollard, their first 5'8", he got a calf injury at training. That's why he was replaced by the first bloke. And Chester Colby, their winger, he passed the fitness test. So this is going to be a big one. Like, a wounded Springbok team embarrassed at their home stadium, it would be like us losing at Eden Park. Like,
0: Now, sorry, this guy Colby, is he the real deal, is he? He can make a difference?
24: Well, Colby, not only is he a good goal kicker, but he's actually a really quick, nippy winger. Like, he's if I had to pick a world team to play Mars, he would be on my left wing.
0: Okay.
24: As a rugby nut top. Like, he is a very good player, very elusive. So, you know, Will Jordan and him have met a lot of times, and they do negate each other. But I was going to say, here's a pun. It's going to be a big test of the current All Blacks team and set up. So, for me, the way that we can get through this game is the less scrums, the better. Because they were so dominant in that first test, we only managed to bring some subs on and halt that. But they are going to come for us in this game. So this is going to be an explosive game to watch. I'm really excited and nervous at the same time, if you can mix those two.
0: Oh, you can. Well, there's a weird confidence. The sports team, they're all here now, four or five of them, and they're all reasonably confident that the ABs could do this. So I reckon that, this is one really good All Black team and a really good coach.
24: Yeah. Hey, and we will see. We will see.
0: Yes.
24: Like, I've watched the All Blacks in South Africa compete over the years. We are in their backyard, you know, so I hope we pick up the win, but I wouldn't be surprised if they come back really hard, because what happened last week was an embarrassment to them, and they don't do embarrassment twice in a row.
0: Yeah, they have been talking about a wounded Springbok. Yeah, all right. Okay, Chris, fingers crossed.
24: See you, Jimmy.
0: All right, buddy. Yeah, here's to the game. Enjoy it. I'm sure you're going to have a couple of quiet bevvies while you do this in your lair in Gosford in New South Wales. News Talk ZB 221.
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0: Newstalk ZB. Hi, Jan. Good morning.
25: Good morning. How are you?
0: All right. Thank you for asking.
25: Hey. I haven't got much to say, but...
0: Make it count.
25: Yes. Did you? I used to have American Express when I went overseas, and I've probably still got the card somewhere in an old handbag somewhere, and didn't have any problem with it. Now, have you heard about over in The Hague? Is The Hague Germany or Holland?
0: Holland, you know? Or the Netherlands now, it's called.
25: Ah, right. Well, they had on Al Jazeera that America has put a block on their banking, and so they can't use their credit cards at all, and all their cash in their banks has been frozen, and so they're really stuck. They can't buy anything. Have you heard about that?
0: No, and the last thing, you made some outrageous statement about something else that didn't pan out. So you're saying that you saw something on Al Jazeera. Whose credit cards were blocked?
25: The people in Den Haag, The Hague.
0: Oh, the workers in The Hague?
25: No, all the people. America has put a block. Can't remember what you call it. But anyway, they can't use any of their credit cards. They can't get cash out. All of the American banks apparently have frozen all the money. Yeah, I'm surprised it didn't reach the news.
0: Well, the last time you came and you made, and I said I can't find it anywhere, and it was completely wasn't right. Like you were watching some sort of rogue website or something.
25: No, I don't go on the internet, Jim. You know that. I can't see it. I'm blind.
0: I'm looking, and I've got BBC on one, and I've got CNN. Sometimes Al Jazeera's up there. It's not at the moment. But,
25: yeah, well, it's Al Jazeera that you get it on. We miss a lot of the world news because they don't click into there. That's where you get it all. So was it the bugs with the white spots that you couldn't find?
0: What? No, I was just trying, whatever you were talking about last weekend, I couldn't find anything of it, and it didn't happen, whatever it was. I can't remember now, but it didn't happen. And you got sucked in by something, and I don't know what it was, because I went looking for it for a couple of days, and it was quite a serious allegation, like you're saying here. And I'm going through Al Jazeera's website now, and at this point, nothing. So
25: what was the serious allegation, Jim?
0: Oh, well, yeah, I'm getting that, but I'm looking at the Al Jazeera website now, and there's nothing...
25: So it was so serious that you can't even remember it.
0: No, I can't. No.
25: See?
0: But
25: the fault is on your side, Jim, because when I'm getting news of Al Jazeera, I remember it. See,
0: yeah, but it wasn't there. That's what I'm trying to tell you, Jan. It wasn't... I went looking for it. Because I remember then, it's just that I can't remember now. But for a couple of days, I kept looking around and looking and looking, and I am all over the Al Jazeera website like a rash.
25: Right. And well, I don't invent things, so...
0: I know. I'm not suggesting that you are. I'm just suggesting you might have been sucked in by some sort of rogue news service.
25: I don't get sucked in. I don't get sucked in, Jim.
0: I think you might have, mate.
25: I don't go on the internet. So that's that. So the Al Jazeera, and occasionally I watch these Christian programs, and they do wonderful programs about all sorts of interesting things. So it might have been on there too.
0: Anyway. Well, if such an important story like that, Al Jazeera would have it on their website, and they haven't. So like I say, if they were carrying the story, it would be on their website, I would think, I would imagine, and it's not.
25: Oh, well, I won't waste any more of your time. See you later.
0: Bye-bye. Bye. Thank you. Nothing there about The Hague having its, all the workers there having their credit cards frozen. I don't know where she's getting her information from, but same thing last weekend. Wish I could remember what the allegation was that Jan made then. It sounded serious. And if it was true, it would have been. But it wasn't. And quite a few listeners, they went looking as well because they wanted to verify it and they couldn't find it either. So if Al Jazeera was carrying that as a news item, then you think it would be on their website. But no. News Talk ZB, we've got very little time, but we've got two callers there. Albie's on, and I think Gavin as well, and that should pretty much get us up to 20 to 3 when we hand over to Elliot and Co. in Cape Town. It is 2:19.
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0: News Talk ZB, very warm welcome. Albie, hello.
29: Top of the morning to you, Jim.
0: Top of the morning to you too, mate. How are you?
29: Oh, Barney's looking at me thinking, oh no, he's talking to that buddy thing in his hand. What's he doing this time? But Jan being blind years ago in London, when the smog was so thick you couldn't see in front of you, the blind people used to take people home.
0: Okay, because they were the only way they could navigate the fog.
29: Yeah, yeah. And they would escort them home because they knew the roads, etc., you know. But, yeah. And that bloody joke that son said was, for God's sake, is that the best you can come up with?
0: No, normally they're a bit better than that. Just
29: yeah, I know. Hey, I'll tell you something now, Jim. I've got a brand new bottle of 4-7-11 with the tape still over the top. It hasn't been opened. But do you remember 4-7-11?
0: Vaguely.
29: In the turn of the century, and it was French, you know. But I'm not going to turn it and break the seal. is I'll keep it for someone special sometime.
1: Yeah, what?
29: And I actually think this is just me,
1: yeah,
29: with my opinion, South Africa's going to win.
1: Eek.
29: And someone wants a match of $10, I'll take them all.
1: Wow.
29: But anyway, I just sort of think it'll make for a more exciting game in Chicago and the other one. Because the All Blacks win again, it's going to take the flavour out of it.
1: Well, yes, I suppose. That's true. That's true. Because honestly, the sports journos who know a little bit more about this than me, they are quietly confident that the Kiwis will win all four games.
29: Well, you learn more from losing than learning more than winning.
1: I hear this. I hear this. Yeah, it is. It is one of those expressions.
29: Yeah, yeah. I often think of when at school when I played the first 11 soccer and we played 9 and won 9 games. And I in those days, I had aluminium sprigs. I used to file them up.
1: Okay.
29: And when they come down the right-hand side, I'd slide in for the ball. And if their shins were in the way, they got cut up. It's another bit of encouragement for us to win.
1: The All Blacks don't really need that much encouragement to win, surely.
29: What's TAB paying? They generally, Jim, if you look at what the TAB are paying, they're pretty much on the ball.
1: I'm not sure who's going in as a TAB favourite here. I don't know.
29: Yeah, because generally they don't get it wrong.
1: Yeah, I suppose that is their job.
29: Right. Yeah. Right, you got one more call, and it's curtains, and all go because of your bro.
1: No, I decided not to go with that other call, so I've let him go. I have let him go.
29: Oh, I see. Well, so, my apologies to him.
1: It's all right. That's all right. You know, sometimes not all callers make it onto air.
29: No.
1: I've
29: lasted this long without falling asleep, so I better put my head down and close my eyes and listen to the commentary.
1: All right, you do that and go to sleep, thinking that the South Africans will win. Fair enough.
29: I'll be kicking the ball down. What was that son of said? She's yellow, yells out and kicks the ball. Oh, God, save us.
1: Oh, dear. All right, mate. Very good.
29: Thank you, buddy.
1: Okay.
29: Good night.
1: Cheers, Albie.
29: See you, Jim.
1: Okay. Now, it looks like Jan may well have had something, because I've been getting quite a few texts on it. In fact, quite a few. Good morning, Jim, says a texter. The story the lady was talking about was regarding the cancelled credit cards is actually true. It was published by The Guardian. Yeah, I went to find The Guardian, and it's behind a paywall here, so I couldn't get the story from The Guardian. But anyway, it was a story published in The Guardian in the UK back in February, so it's about 6 months old. This was sanctioned by Trump as an executive order back in February 25, but it was targeting two specific judges that tried to sue the Trump administration. So, of course, Trump, with his immense power, had their credit cards cancelled. I think I vaguely remember this now. I think you'll find the story on the Guardian newspaper site going back about 6 months ago. Right. And another one, yeah, there's a lot of things. Hi there, I found the article from February. You see, I went straight to the Al Jazeera website because that's where Jan said she heard it. Yep. So it happened back in February. And Sandra says that should wager $10 with Albie on the game for the All Blacks to win. Right. The more recent August 19, US targeting ICC senior staff freezing their assets. Another one saying she was right, dated last year though. So now we're going further back, dated last year. Oh, yes, the one that she told me last weekend was a level 8 earthquake. I think that's what that was all about, according to a texter. Thank you for that. News Talk ZB, 0800 80 10 80. Ever closer now to game time. It is 21 to 3.
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7: News Talk ZB, just got a text here saying, asking what are the odds, and a text came through, the odds of the game this morning are the same as last time, South Africa paying $1.50 and the ABs paying $2.50. Yeah, Craig just sent in a text, I bet you a bottle of Robitussin that the Springboks will win. Yeah, I got a text from you the other day, go the mighty Springboks, earlier on this morning, Craig, but you haven't called for ages. A lot of texting. Another one saying, hi, Tim. Yep, the Hague story was on the Al Jazeera recently. Keep well, says Annie. Thank you for that. News Talk ZB,

0: Black now have one target in their sights: the Springboks. The All Blacks will be wanting to prove they have the strength, the determination, the skill. Can Dave Rennie's men notch up another win and get one hand on the prize?
1: Doesn't guarantee anything, and what we know is such a good side. You know, next week's going to be just as tough.
0: Or will the Springboks claw one back and even up the scoreline?
2: It's awful. It's not nice to be in this position. I would rather play bad and win than play good and lose.
0: This morning, rugby's greatest rivalry continues. All Blacks v South Africa. The second test. 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
3: Let's do this!
4: Yeah, let's do this. Welcome in to DHL Stadium, Cape Town, for live commentary of game and test number two in the All Black Springbok series, dubbed rugby's greatest rivalry. Crowd taking their seats. We're about 20 minutes, just under, from kickoff, or thereabouts. Maybe at 23, it's 10 past 3 New Zealand time, local kickoff. Both teams out on the field going through their drills, etc. at the moment. The Springboks needing to bounce back after that defeat last week in Cape Town, at Ellis Park. The All Blacks in Cape Town looking to go 2-0 up and ensure

0: is that really want to say, I'm doing this kind, I'm doing that. Bluegrass is bluegrass. But you can most definitely take all of those elements out of all of those things, even the mountain instruments and whatever, and you can produce something and arrange something where it does have all those elements. But there's going to always be the categories, I think. But country music is very big, and I think it's the biggest music.
1: I mean, what keeps you going? So, I mean, I get the rock and roll thing. That's a thing you haven't done, so let's tick that box. You've got the book about your life now behind the rhinestones and all of that. But why do you need to keep going?
0: Well, because I'm living. I'm creative. I'm the kind of person, I'm very passionate and very energetic, and I have to focus that on something. But every new dream kind of spurs another dream, and that's like fuel, you know, to an eternal flame for me. And so everything is a song, is a rhyme, is a business deal. My mind just works like that. And, you know, I have all these chances now that I have my brand, as they say. You know, it's like you live long enough to where you become like a product, or you become like a, and, you know, you can have all these choices. Like I can sell cake one day and rock and roll records the next. And, you know, that's a great feeling to be able to have lived long enough to have maybe earned a spot where you can get away with it, or at least not get away with it, but that it's important. People know you well enough to know if you're going to put your name on something, you can pretty much believe in that product, because they know you're not going to embarrass yourself, you know, by putting something out that's not good. The cake's going to be good if I'm going to sell it.
1: Now, when you look at all you've achieved, you know, in your life and your career from where you started to what you've ended up doing, do you still think about how amazing that is? Or you've sort of just got used to it?
0: Well, it feels amazing, but I don't dwell on what I've done. I'm dwelling on what I'm doing and what I've got to do. I mean, that's the past. I'm still looking to the future. I appreciate all of that, and I've worked hard for it. But I wake up with new dreams, and that's what excites me, is leaving something in the world today that wasn't there yesterday. And we don't know how long we have. And it's that old saying of like making hay while the sun shines. Yeah. You don't know, especially when you get my age, you don't know, you know, anything could happen. So I'm going to go just as long as I can.
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11: Newstalk ZB, 11 minutes to 6. Hello, Jeff. Good morning.
12: Yeah, good morning. I just about fell asleep, mate.
11: But we got you.
12: On listening to the game, it wasn't hard to see that South Africa were going to win. They were far too strong for the All Blacks. Even though the All Blacks came back, it was a bit too late. We only needed one more try and we could have evened the game. But that's the way rugby goes. But I will always be proud of the All Blacks, no matter whether they win or whether they lose. So we'll see what happens.

0: Cuddly Refresh.
1: Oh, no, no, no, no, no. That hasn't happened for a while. Damn. The commercials on YouTube, we haven't paid our bills, obviously. So we'll just see if we can get Jolene back. This is from the 2022 Hall of Fame induction for Dolly Parton.

0: or a cementitious material that you can brush in there, and then you can sponge it off, for example, so you don't get the product smearing out over the concrete on either side, because that tends to make it look a little bit ugly as well.
1: Yes.
0: So there are certainly some options, but it's you kind
1: of
0: need
1: a powder.
0: Yeah, it's you almost need a slightly delicate touch to doing it. Certainly, don't mix up a great big bucket of it and tip it in out there and then swirl it all around. You'll end up with a really big ugly patch.
1: Yes.
0: But the powders are quite good. I would go the powder, brush it into the crack. Little bit of water on it, that'll get it started, and then that's your repair done.
1: And do I get that from Resene, or would I get it from Bunnings?
0: No, you go to Mitre 10 or Bunnings or any of the large stores, we'll have
1: it.
0: And my tip for going to stores like that is you wander down the back and you find the older person and you ask them for advice.
1: Definitely.
0: And I was actually at Mitre 10 a little while ago, and a guy who was working there, who was slightly older, came up to me and kind of tapped me on the shoulder and went, "I think I'm the guy you're looking for."
1: Yes, I know what you mean.
0: Yeah, exactly. All right, that should sort it out.
1: Thank you, Peter.
0: Lovely
1: Thank
0: to chat
1: much.
0: With you, Maggie. Take care.
1: Good.
0: See you then.
1: Bye
0: bye then. Your news talk, but he did. He sort of came up and said, "Yeah, I heard your comments. You're probably right." 0800 80 10 80 is the number to call. It's coming up 14 minutes away from 7. If you've got a question, call us now. We'll be able to talk to you before the news. 0800 80 10 80 is that number. Someone's fired through a text. When Minister Penk was working on this, I pointed out to anyone who may listen that nothing was going to be done to ensure liability follows those who make the money in the same way a mortgage follows the buyer. After much fanfare, he was simply making it easier for people to make money. Remote inspections, buyers paying for warranties from insurers who could also liquidate, and no justice for those whose lives have already been ruined. Regards from Owen, our regular contributor. Buyers paying for warranties from insurers who could also liquidate. That's going to be the real challenge, isn't it? Or withdraw their cover. And I think, we've had a go at private certifiers in the past. To the best of my knowledge, it seems to be that when the claim started to come in for the leaky buildings 20-odd years ago, that the insurers started to realise the scale of the problem and started to withdraw their cover of the private certifiers, which means that they were exposed and so they had to liquidate. And I guess the challenge for the new proposed legislation is going to be to ensure that those people providing the cover are going to stick around, because otherwise it's going to leave a whole lot of people exposed to risk and with no pathway to some sort of recompense. I'm going to be at the Master Builders Conference this week. It's on Thursday, Friday. And I think one of the speakers, actually there's going to be a number of politicians there, including the new Minister for Building and Construction, Simon Watts. I'm sure that's going to be a hot topic at the conference on Thursday and Friday. Rightio, 12 away from 7, back in a mo.
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6: Just before we chat with Ray, Phil has fired me through a text, including some correspondence or some references to correspondence he's had with council. Respond about tiled showers. Below is a couple of comments from a letter from council. Quote, however, replacement tiled showers being exempt is a grey area. That's helpful. PS, the government removed in October 2025 from their guidance that wet area tiled showers need consent, but the industry has a history of them needing building consent. Again, that's a interesting comment. Phil, if you could forward me that correspondence, I'm really interested in that, to my email, pete@newstalkzb.co.nz. That would be awesome. Thank you. Ray, good morning to you.
7: Well, good morning, Peter. Just a bit of a spur-of-the-moment call.
6: Go for it.
7: A little bit of a panic, just moved into a new property. Yes. And we've damaged the, it's got an electric dominator garage door, one of those big heavy ones.
6: Yep.
7: In a nutshell, we accidentally pulled the cord. The agent was showing me how to use the cord.
6: Yes.
7: Yes. Absolutely buggered it. We've got it back up through some help, but I haven't liked the thing from the beginning. And I just wondered, before I get a specialist in to fix, it's obviously come off the tracks or some.
6: Right.
7: When we pulled the cord, it flew down quite violently.
6: It would have taken off like an avalanche.
7: I don't like them. They scare me.
6: Yeah.
7: Would it be a very big, expensive job to get rid of this and just put up a normal manual sliding garage door?
6: Oh, hang on. When you say a normal manual sliding garage door, do you mean like a roller door or something
7: just
6: like that?
7: Just an up and down roller door, yes, rather than this contraption with the power. And, you know, if the power goes off, they might have issues.
6: Yeah, sure.
7: It's probably going to cost me a bit for the guy to come in and fix it. I've got to get onto that Monday.
6: Yeah.
7: Or do we deal with it? Yeah.
6: No, I just for the value of the house and all the rest of it, I wouldn't. I mean, I've got no objection to roller doors, but you might find it's actually quite difficult to install them because you won't have the height from the lintel to the underside of the roof.
7: Right.
6: What are you going to do with the old, you know, the existing door?
7: I mean,
6: it's a new one. And Dominator's a good brand, right? They make good doors. So I think just get someone in to check it, I guess, I mean, the whole point of those release is that, let's say in the event that the door's closed and the power's off and you needed to get out, you can pull that little toggle. It releases the fixture onto the chain and you can manually lift the door. But at the same time, if was the door up and someone pulled the toggle and the door shot down again? Is that what happened?
7: That's what we did, actually.
6: Wow.
7: I did it. because the agent was just passing on the information from the owner. If the power goes off, and of course I barely touched it, it's very, very sensitive. And then the agent had a few goes at it too, so we completely got it malfunctioned. So don't touch that unless it's down, I've learned.
6: Right, yeah, yeah, because when it's up, it's holding the door in place, that little toggle or that little fixer. Yes. So you let it go and it will take off like a downhill skier.
7: I've got to, Peter. Yeah, it was a bit of a silly idea thinking the big thing, get rid of it. It is a double garage too, so
6: it's a big old door. Yeah,
7: no. It's quite a new garage.
6: I would go. You know, if it's a dominated door, right? You might be able to find out who the original installer was and see if they can come out and do a maintenance. Then at least they're familiar with it.
7: I wonder how I'd source that. All right.
6: Is this a relatively new build that you're looking at that you've moved into?
7: Oh, I think it was put in with the previous owners, so that would have been before 5 years ago, I think. We'll do a bit of research.
6: Yeah. Ring the team at Dominator. I'm sure they'll sort you out.
7: Oh, yes. Lovely. Thanks so much.
6: Nice to chat.
7: Thanks for your help.
6: My pleasure, Ray. You have a great day.
7: Thank you.
6: Take care then. Well, that's the first hour done and dusted. We'll be back straight after 7 o'clock. If you've got a question of a building nature, you should call us now, 0800 80 10 80. And Phil, again, thank you for that text. If you could fire that information through to my email, that would be awesome. Back after the news.

0: Right. By the way, it's 0800 80 10 80 if they still want to go on the last call. There you go. That neem oil can be applied, say, every 7 days or so for ripening feijoa fruit. So that's at that time you can use that. And then there's another thing that Yates puts together from memory. It's called spinatorum, spine. It's written as spine, T-O-R-A-M, spinatorum, which is Yates' success, if you like. And we put that in February, March. So that is for later, but think about it, that guava moth is a real pain in the bottom. And that webbing, the very fine webbing, is how they actually do not get in.
1: Right. I mean, that's a sensible sort of non-toxic solution too, isn't it? Yeah, bit of netting and
0: it is. Job, it is.
1: Not quite job done, but yeah, it helps. No,
0: You can hear them going, "Oh bugger!"
1: When I'll go somewhere else. I'll go to the neighbours. Rightio, we're going to take a short break. It is 8:47. Back with more of your calls after the break.
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1: Interesting quick text before we go to Evan. My feijoa does have flower buds forming, and if my feijoa has flower buds forming and I trim it, is there only damage? Am I likely to get no fruit if you take off all the flower buds?
0: It might be if it's really that quick.
1: Yeah.
0: If it's doing it that quick, you might be a bit more careful. I thought it would. It's still not the case at our place in Canterbury, by the way. So I thought you could still, you know, smack it. But, if you've
1: I gave a big feijoa one hell of a haircut 2 months ago or so, and And I've been too scared to go and have a look at it. But

0: the quality of garments that, I think sometimes because a lot of products that come in are quite poorly, poor quality wool, and people, have younger people think, oh, it's scratchy, it's this. And really, we've, you Corriedale, there's beautiful, strong wool breeds that actually are beautiful to wear. And they also have a robustness, which, you need garments to last. Merino is beautiful against your skin, but it's quite soft and kind of, yeah. So just different, just understanding the different applications of the different breeds, I think, is a really interesting thing that we need to develop more. And I see that, when I look at England, Scotland, Ireland, how much they're really kind of focusing in on these amazing breeds of sheep and, the different knitting yarns, the colours. Yeah, just, I don't know, wool tourism. I mean, there's a huge opportunity for
1: There
0: us.
1: we go. You heard it here first. Love it. Thank you so much, Liz Mitchell. Go and enjoy your beautiful day. The Wool On Expo is on today. So if you're in Central Otago, you might want to go and check that out. It is 12 to 10.
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15: Fearless, focused, informed. 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
16: The Labour Party perhaps accidentally yesterday announced there will be no fuel excise increase for their whole term should they get one. Nicola Willis is with us.
17: We've been saying for some months, given the heightened fuel price with events in the Middle East, it seems unlikely we would want to do a big hike to the fuel tax on the 1st of January. Cabinet does need to discuss that overall position.
16: We can't forever not increase or pay for roads, can we?
17: No, we can't forever put it off. 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
3: It is time to talk wellness now, and I'm joined by Erin O'Hara. Good morning.
4: Good morning.
3: Chronic fatigue syndrome. I don't think we've spoken about this, have we?
4: No, it's something that is actually really common and becoming actually more common recently.
3: Is it becoming more common because we understand it better and we're diagnosing it more?
4: I'd say not necessarily. Okay. There's a lot more influence with things like COVID, so long COVID that comes after that, as well as just standard flu, that there's lots of influenza A and influenza B, so it can be post-viral infection is the most common reason to get chronic fatigue syndrome, as that viral illness can then lead to dysfunction within the immune system. And then that ends up leading on that they kind of feel like they're kind of sick all the time. And chronic fatigue syndrome is very different to just feeling fatigued. It is going to be waking up feeling like you're unrested, like you haven't slept, feeling tired all the time, like extreme exhaustion, as well as cognitive impairment, so brain fog as well, sometimes feeling really sick or dizzy when you're standing up. And it can relate to also pain as well, so feeling that malaise and fatigue within the muscles that actually relates to also feeling pain within your body.
3: So you've kind of explained how it can be a post-viral sort of fatigue. So we sort of understand where it might start, but what kind of triggers that viral infection to then become chronic fatigue?
4: That's where it's been actually really complex for people, for scientists to study and actually understand it, because quite often these people go and get blood tests and everything comes back normal. They look super healthy, but they don't feel super healthy, and they actually can't function, can't work, can't do everyday tasks, even the simple task of just doing jobs around the house. They can't actually do it. It creates a delayed malaise or delayed fatigue that kind of gets triggered off from that. So there has been some more recent research done, especially around changes in the brain. And it's not saying that it's mental that's leading to the fatigue, but actually more the virus will then trigger off changes within the brain function. And they've observed doing scans where they've had people lay in CAT scan or MRI machines and think about how they feel after doing tasks, and certain areas of the brain will light up, and that's actually linking into fatigue. There's somebody who didn't have chronic fatigue wouldn't have that expression. So it's really interesting study that's coming out these days.
3: Okay, so I was under the impression that for a while there people felt like chronic fatigue was all in people's minds. So what role does the brain and...
4: Well, they're starting to really observe that there are actually changes in the body, but it's not as simple as doing blood tests, that it's actually changes in brain function as well as how the immune system's functioning, that there's still a little bit of that virus.

0: viral load there that's creating that feeling of feeling unwell.
1: But it's physical as opposed to psychological.
0: Absolutely. Okay. So physical rather than psychological. The other change that they're observing is around spinal fluid, and the levels of various brain chemicals and inflammation markers are different in people with chronic fatigue than your average person. So there are absolute physical markers that are relating to this condition.
1: Is it possible to recover?
0: Yeah, and that's where it really needs a multifaceted approach. Like, it's not just do one thing and just go home and rest. It can vary from person to person. So some people can recover in 6 months. Other people can take a very long time, meaning years, to recover. It's about looking at a combination of things. So pacing yourself is a big factor. And also making sure you're sort of breaking down tasks, not overexerting, and really knowing what your baseline and limit is at. Prioritizing sleep, which these people are tired but quite often wired. So making sure you're getting really good nighttime sleep, as well as, I always say, break the day into little chapters. So doing a block and then have a little mini rest and then another little bit. Also looking at your diet. So getting some nice basic foundations going with your diet. And then looking at some supplementation. Maybe it's reaching out to a practitioner for a bit of support and looking at things that are going to help with cellular energy, CoQ10, B vitamins, magnesium, as well as some herbs that can really help with the recovery and improve the rate of how fast you can kind of get out of the chronic fatigue and back into life again.
1: Erin O'Hara, thank you so much.
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11: 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NZTA is passing this off as a delay of maybe a couple of years. BS. They started buying properties for a second Mount Vic tunnel in the 1960s. It is now 60 years later and we still do not have that tunnel. The upgrade is basically cancelled for the foreseeable.
10: Heather Duplessy-Allen Drive with One New Zealand. Back Monday at 4 on News Talk ZB.
1: Coming up next here on the Sunday session, Nick Russell joins me to talk about her memoir, Bollocks. Now, Nick is an extraordinary woman. She's a charity founder. She fought for Herceptin to be funded for women with breast cancer in New Zealand. She lost her young daughter. She's been divorced, survived breast cancer, was diagnosed with Parkinson's and had a heart transplant all before 50. Needless to say, life has thrown a few curveballs at Nick Russell, and she joins me next to share her story. You're with News Talk ZB.

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11: And joining me now is Joan McKenzie, head book buyer at Whitkels. Good morning.
12: Good morning.
11: What have you got for us?
12: My first book is called The Body and the Blood by Molly Crichton. And I was really intrigued to read this because it's set in Dunedin in and around St Paul's Cathedral, which is a place where I used to spend quite a lot of time in my school days, so I know it quite well. And the story is about a murder in the cathedral, which is at first mistaken for a tragic accident after Sybil Marsden, who was the organist, is found fallen on the ground, and it's assumed that she's had an awful accident falling from the organ loft. And then a young police administrator named Ivo gets a bit suspicious. Even though he's got no official standing with the police, he teams up with a somewhat notorious journalist who moved to New Zealand from Australia after she was caught up in a really nasty and very public scandal. And the two of them start digging, and they're a really unlikely couple. Ivo mainly seems to spend time trying to hide from the world, while the journalist is really feisty and out there. And things seem to go back to normal for most people, as they do after something tragic like this. The dean of the cathedral continues her work and the choir go back to their practice schedule and people get on with their lives in the belief that Sybil Marsden's death didn't involve foul play. But Ivo and the journalist are like a dog with a bone, and they manage to follow the clues and figure out what happened. In the process, they also put to rest the disappearance of a woman 50 years ago, which it turns out that some of the same people in and around the current investigation were also involved with. I really enjoyed it. It's very well-constructed crime. And being in a small community where people are so often interconnected, you've got the backdrop of the cathedral, and there's quite a bit in there about the architecture of the building and the sacraments of the church. It's really good.
11: Oh, good. Now, most people will have either read a Leanne Moriarty book or seen an adaptation of it on a TV
12: Indeed.
11: Show. But Big Little Lies has been hugely popular.
12: Yes.
11: As both.
12: Yes, deservedly.
11: Yes.
12: Yes. And for anyone who might not remember, Big Little Lies was a terrific story about a small town where one night a father was murdered at a school social event. And it delved into the lives of some of the mothers in particular in that school community. So now Leanne Moriarty is back with a sequel to it. We had Big Little Lies in the beginning and now we have Big Little Truths. And I will say, if you loved the first book, this is every bit as good. It's set 10 years after the first one, so the little kids are now teenagers in high school, and they're navigating the complexities and the dramas of adolescence. And their mothers, of course, are also 10 years on, and they've got even more going on in their lives. And one day, the school principal receives a mysterious and, I'm going to say, somewhat ghoulish parcel. And then a strange man starts hanging around the school and asking questions. So the entire community is thrown into an uproar. And, of course, secrets which have been kept for years and years and years are suddenly threatening to come to the surface. I think these are terrifically believable characters, particularly the women. I love the friendships and their enmities. I enjoyed the difficulties they have keeping their kids on the straight and narrow in a world which is so vastly different from the one that they grew up in, which a lot of us now can relate to. And I do believe that if you loved Big Little Lies, then you're also going to love Big Little Truths.
11: I'm going home this afternoon to finish Robert Harris's Agrippa, which you spoke about last week. I'm just whipping through it this week. I'm like, I've got to finish this. And I was thinking about you just talking about their worlds that are rather different and we're heading into an election. And I thought, well, thank goodness that politics has moved on a little bit from the time of Agrippa and Caesar and things, because it's kind of brutal,
12: isn't it? A little bit.

0: But loving it. Thank you so much, Joan. We'll talk next week.
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0: The two books were The Body and the Blood by Molly Crichton and also Big Little Truths by Leanne Moriarty.
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9: Both Labor and National want to basically put the petrol tax on ice. 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
0: Thank you so much for joining us today on the Sunday session. Thank you very much for your texts throughout the day. Someone just texted and said, Francesca, get a sleep apnea machine for your husband snoring has changed my life. Do you know what? I have made a suggestion that we could get that checked out to see if it's sleep apnea. Actually, do you know what I'm trying to do? I'm trying to record him because then I can play it to someone like a doctor who can tell me whether he's sort of at the snore, because you've got to sort of snore, then you sort of stop breathing and then you snore again. You've got to work this out. So I'm trying at the process at the moment to record him so I can take it to a doctor. Anyway, enough of my issues with sleep and snoring. Jason Pine is up next with Weekend Sports. So much to talk about. Warriors, rugby, all sorts going on. He's going to really enjoy your company. And I'm going to be back next week with the two Raw sisters who probably write some of my favourite cookbooks ever. They've got a new one out. It's called How We Cook. And I have been doing my research, whipping up a few recipes, and I'm absolutely loving it. So looking forward to having the girls in the studio. Enjoy the rest of your day. Have a great week. See you next Sunday.

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11: 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Mike Hosking, Francesca Rutkin, Ryan Bridge, Barry Soper, all the names you can trust. 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
12: It's 12 midday. I'm Sandy Hodge. A person has been found dead after a house fire in West Auckland's Henderson. Joey Dwyer reports.
13: Emergency services were called to Forest Hill Road about 8:40pm last night, where the single-storey house was fully engulfed in flames. Acting Detective Senior Sergeant James Kim says a scene guard was in place at the property overnight, and the cause of the fire is unexplained at this stage. Police and fire services are investigating.
12: ACT is promising to overhaul New Zealand's fishery rules if elected. It wants to create a separate management area for the Hauraki Gulf, introduce a daily limit of 10 for shellfish, and permanently end scallop dredging in currently closed North Island fisheries. ACT also wants tougher penalties for illegal fishing and bigger, healthier fish stocks. The party's conservation spokesperson, Cameron Luxton, says they want to protect the resource while preserving the freedom to use it. Labor is launching an all-out campaign to win back Māori electorates from Te Pāti Māori. Te Pāti Māori is defending the 6 seats it currently holds, while Labor launched its Māori campaign yesterday, including promising more than $20 million to revive a dedicated Māori trades training scheme if elected. Labour Māori campaign chair Willie Jackson told TVNZ's Q&A the party is committed to win back those seats and get rid of an anti-Māori government.
14: We have a kaupapa, whakapapa Māori Labour Party strategy based around jobs, health and homes, and it's different to Te Pāti Māori's.
12: And National is promising to crack down on people abroad who are failing to pay back their student loans. If elected, the party says local graduates will keep more of their pay each fortnight, while overseas borrowers will face an extra 1% interest on their loans. Arrest warrants could be sought for serious ongoing defaults. National leader Chris Luxon says 93% of overdue payments are overseas.
15: In some cases, you know, we've got, I think, 21% of overseas borrowers actually haven't paid back for 15 years and have no repayment plan.
12: Our climate adaptation could be faltering due to a lack of defined roles. A recent Climate Change Commission report found serious delays in decision-making, creating a risk of higher damage and costs. Victoria University climate change lecturer Catherine Dyer says we're seeing the same issues repeatedly emerge in reports that remain unaddressed. She says adaptation planning will involve local communities, councils and central government.
8: What we're seeing in reports that are coming out is that a lot of the efforts local communities are trying to make are actually being stymied by the responses that are happening in more formal channels.
12: Recent negativity surrounding smart glasses could be overshadowing the life-changing impact they could have for people with blind and low vision. The wearable technology combines cameras, microphones, speakers and AI functions and have